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Vision Kids is finally here, and this is all for you. 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

0: future. 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
1: Hey guys, it's Andy Kirk. A well-known speaker started off his seminar by holding up a $20 note. In the room, 200 people were listening, and he asked who would like the $20 notes. Hands started going up everywhere. He crumpled the note up and asked who still wants it. Hands still went up in the air because they realised that the note hadn't lost its value. Many times in our lives, we feel we are dropped, crumpled, and ground into the dirt by decisions we make and circumstances that come our way. We feel as though we are worthless, but no matter what has happened or what will happen, you never lose your value. Remember, you are special. I'm Andy Kirk. Super Kids.

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1: This is Vision Kids.
2: Hi, Vision Kids. It's Belle Thompson here. I wonder, has there ever been a time in your life when your parents have not been able to help you or have not been able to be there with you? I imagine maybe you felt scared or alone or perhaps nervous. Well, I remember a time in my life when I first became a mum when I was not able to be there with my baby. And it was really hard. I had been so excited to become a mum. So for 9 months, I'd watched my belly grow bigger and bigger, and I couldn't wait to hold my baby. But when my son Mikey was born, he actually had trouble breathing. And before I could even hold him, he needed to be rushed away for emergency medical treatment to save his life. I felt really upset that I couldn't be there with my son in those first moments of his life. More than anything, I had really wanted to hold him after his birth and just let him know that he was loved. I felt incredibly sad to have missed this. Later, when I told my doctor how I felt, he said this to me: "You may not have been able to hold Mikey in those first moments, but God was holding him the whole time." I suddenly realized that was true. I wasn't able to be there to hold him, but God was right there. God was holding him. As the doctors were helping him breathe, God was there. I realized that my baby boy was in God's hands in those moments when I couldn't be there. In the years since then, I've always remembered those first moments of my son's life, knowing that I can still trust God to be with my boy each day now. On the day I dropped Mikey at school for the very first time, even though I couldn't stay there with him, I knew God would be with him. There may be moments in your life when your parents are not always able to be with you too. Do you know that God is with you then? You can always talk to him if you're feeling lonely or afraid. Just like God was holding my baby when I couldn't be there right after his birth, I believe God is holding each one of us every moment of our lives. You are never alone. When your parents can't be there for you, you can lean on God because He is always with you.

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0: Oh, silly me! 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
2: Hey.
1: Moses had a brother named Aaron and a big sister called Miriam. Miriam had looked after him when he was placed into a basket in the reeds as a little baby. And Aaron had helped Moses when he had to go and talk to Pharaoh, so they'd both been super helpful to him along his journey.
2: But one day, Miriam and Aaron got annoyed with Moses because he had married someone they didn't like. They started to talk badly about Moses and said to each other, "Has God only spoken through Moses? Hasn't he spoken through us too?"
1: God heard what they said and knew that they were trying to make Moses look bad. So he called Moses, Aaron, and Miriam to the tabernacle of meeting so that he could talk with them.
2: God came down in a cloud and called out to Aaron and Miriam, and they both came forward.
1: Then God said to them, "I talk to prophets in visions and dreams, but I trust Moses the most and I speak to him face to face. So why were you not afraid to criticize and speak badly of Moses?" Then the Lord was very angry with Miriam and Aaron, and he left. And as the cloud moved away from above the tent, Miriam stood up and her skin had turned white from leprosy, which was a very yucky disease.
2: When Aaron saw what had happened, he cried out to Moses and said, "Please don't punish us for this sin we have been so silly to do."
1: Moses called out to God and asked him to heal Miriam. And God said to Moses that he would heal Miriam, but first, she would need to spend 7 days outside the camp, just as a person with leprosy would normally do.
2: And so Miriam was kept outside the camp for 7 days, and then she was completely healed and could go back with everyone else.
1: It's interesting that God heard when Aaron and Miriam were speaking badly about someone else. It's always a good choice to speak good things about other people and not to speak bad things even if they're not around. That's good for us today.
2: Yep.
1: Have a great day.
2: Bye.
0: This is Vision Kids.

0: kids look to God daily.
1: This is Vision Kids.
2: Luke and the Very Messy Cupboard. Now, about 7 years on, Luke was a little bit older. In fact, if I do my maths, 1, 2, 3, 4, 5, he was in year 10. He was about 15 years old. Now, you might expect that a teenager might have grown up just a little, maybe been able to get himself ready for school in the morning, maybe be a little more tidy. Let's find out how Luke's going.
3: Well, later on in life things change, but not for Luke, he stayed the same. Dirty

0: So one day, Luke was busy getting ready for school when he heard his mum call out, "Luke, are you ready?"
1: "Yeah, Mum, I'm ready. I'm at the door."
0: So Luke's mum grabbed her keys, and just as she was about to walk out the front door, she noticed that Luke was only wearing one shoe. And so in a particularly high-pitched voice, she asked, "Luke, why are you only wearing one shoe?"
1: I can't find it."
2: "What do you mean you can't find it? You get back to your room and you go and find your shoe. We're going to be late for school."
0: So Luke and his mum headed down the hallway and into his room. And just as they were about to open up the cupboard, Luke cried out, "Wait!
1: Mum, it's pretty messy."
2: "Luke, you are going to be late for school. Open up your cupboard right now."

0: So, Luke and his mother opened up the cupboard, and this is what they found. They found five tennis rackets and a couple dirty jackets and a little fake piece of poo. She looked up high and she saw a pie from 1982.
1: Now how on earth
0: did that get there, and whose are those pink knickers over there? But Luke couldn't find his shoe. Well, Luke's mother, quite disgusted, the sight of finding a little pair of his sister's pink knickers in his room. Luke went red with embarrassment. By this stage, Luke's mother was more than frustrated at the fact that Luke had chucked all of the dirty things in his room and stuffed them in his cupboard. So she informed him that they would be opening up the cupboard another time. And this is what they found. They found 9 lolly wrappers and a half a pack of Jaffers and a love letter from a

0: Men Deep Stew. Well, with Luke's mother fainted out on the floor, you can imagine Luke was sweating it once again. The next thing that Luke heard were footsteps coming down the hallway.
1: Uh-oh.
0: You can guess who it was. That's right, it was Luke's dad.
2: What's going on in here, son?
1: Can't find my shoe, Dad.
0: So Luke's father replied,
2: Don't worry, son. I'll get to the bottom of this. Let's have a look in your cupboard.
0: So Luke and his dad headed into his room and they opened up his cupboard. And this is what they found. They found 5 den rats and a packet of jets and a bat stuck to the roof. They found 1 pack of bait and a photo of an ape and the name was Missing Cockatoo. Cuckoo! How on earth did that get there and what's that black thing over there? Wahoo! True blue! I found my shoe.
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0: 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And the best part, we've got stories that will show you how God is a real part of our everyday lives, teaching you incredible things about Him. Let's not keep the fun to ourselves, though. We want more awesome kids like you to join in on the excitement. 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
1: Thanks for joining me on Vision Kids. Are you ready to embark on a marvellous quest? Well, something extraordinary is about to begin. Can you guess what it is? Adventures in Odyssey is about to start. Bursting with excitement, mystery and wonder. Hey, so plant yourself firmly in your favourite listening spot. Because in less than 15 minutes, it will all unfold. Trust me, you don't want to miss a second. You're listening to Vision Kids, and my name is Dan Warlow.
2: Good morning, girls and boys.
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2: Well, today we're going to be learning one of my favourite Christmas carols for our school item, Mary's Boy Child. Everyone, let's sing together in the key of high C. Here we go, 1, 2, 3.
3: A long time ago in Bethlehem.
2: Come on now, children.
3: And the Holy Bible said.
2: Come on, Johnny, put your back into it.
3: Mary's Boy Child, Jesus Christ.
4: Excuse me, miss. Can't we do something, like, a little bit more cool, you know, like, by Sean W. Smith?
3: Yeah!
2: Sean W. Smith? We're not singing any of that hibbity-hobbity rubbish. That stuff makes my feet tap.
4: Oh, please.
3: Please.
2: Oh, fine. Here we go. It's going to be absolute rubbish.

0: now, Adventures in Odyssey.
1: Finished with your breakfast, Joanne?
2: Yes, I'm ready to go.
1: It was a good idea to eat out here. Mm-hmm. Such a pretty spot.
2: I'm glad we took this route. I'd forgotten how beautiful West Virginia is this time of year. The rushing water, the mountains.
1: Oh, the tree sap.
2: Oh, what?
1: This picnic table's covered with it. My hands are all sticky.
2: Oh, well, I'm sure there are bathrooms at the visitor center.
1: No, it's all right. I'll just wash them in the river.
2: Be careful, Connie. That's a pretty fast current.
1: Joanne, it's called Gentle River Park. I don't think...
2: Connie!
1: Oh, I'm okay.
2: Oh.
1: I almost fell. It's steeper here than I thought.
2: Don't scare me like that.
3: Oh, hi there. Welcome to Odyssey. I'm John Avery Whittaker, but most folks around here call me Whit. Why don't you get the whole family together and join us for another exciting adventure in Odyssey?

0: almost there.
1: Thank you. The water was so fast. I didn't know what to do.
0: It's all right, ma'am. Oh. Calm down. Oh. Everything's okay now. Whew. You gotta be careful here. The current will rip your feet right out from under you. Whew. Are you sure you're all right?
1: Oh. Well, apart from our wounded pride, I think I'll live. Thank you. You saved my life. I can't believe you fought the river.
0: Oh, it's no problem. I swim like a fish. Well, I gotta go.
1: No, please, don't rush off. I'm Connie, by the way. This is Joanne.
2: Hello.
0: Good to meet you. Now I better be off.
3: Hello. Hello down there. Is everyone okay? I saw the whole thing from the ridge.
0: We're fine, thanks.
3: Oh, you're quite the hero. Hey. Don't I know you from somewhere?
0: No, I'm just passing through. I get that a lot.
3: Oh, well, why don't I take a picture of the two of you?
0: No. No pictures, thanks. I've got to go.
1: Wait, mister.
2: The least we could do is take you to dinner.
0: No thanks. You ladies stay safe. Bye.
1: Well, that was a little strange.
3: Well, it certainly was.
2: Are you a reporter?
3: Oh, heavens no. I'm a wildlife photographer.
2: Oh?
3: Maybe you've heard of me. Wilda Murphy?

0: is a brown-headed cowbird.
1: Bye. Check the stationery. What, she's gonna write her mom about this?
2: Connie, are you sure you're all right? Maybe we should call a doctor from the visitor center just to be sure.
1: I'm fine, Joanne. All I want to do is go back to the hotel and get warmed up before we check out.
2: Okay.
1: I'm freezing.
2: How's your hot chocolate, Connie?
1: Oh, it's good. It's just what I needed.
2: I was checking the map. If we get back on the road by noon, we should make it to Washington.
1: Joanne, look!
2: What?
1: Oh, but on the TV.
2: What?
1: It's the guy who saved me.
2: Oh, turn it up.
3: The grand jury found Vic Hamilton guilty of bank robbery late yesterday afternoon.
2: Oh, no.
3: However, shortly after his conviction, Hamilton escaped custody during his transfer to prison.
1: What?
3: Police are asking anyone who has seen this man to immediately contact their local authorities.
2: We better call the police.
1: Oh, this doesn't make sense. I mean, he saved my life. How can he be a bank robber?
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5: Vision Kids!
6: Did he say anything else to you?
1: No, he just hurried away.
6: All right, well, thank you for the information, both of you. We didn't believe that he'd show up here. I figured this was the last place he'd want to come back to.
2: Why is that?
6: Well, this is the town where he was arrested. And he used to live here, so people are more likely to recognize him. But then again, Vic was never the smartest guy. He just about flunked out of high school.
1: You knew him?
6: Oh, yeah. He was a great guy back then. He and his little brother Sammy and I were friends.
1: What happened to him? I mean, do you mind telling us the story?
6: Not at all. It's kind of tragic, though.
1: Oh?
6: You see, after school, I went into the force, and he and Sammy, well, they made some mistakes. Just after high school, they committed a series of petty thefts, but he got sloppy and robbed a store where there was a police officer around the corner. Me. It was quite a chase, and it ended with him crashing his car into a tree. His little brother died.
1: Was Vic hurt?
6: Yeah. It left him with a permanent limp, but he said later that the car accident was a good thing. Shook him up physically and mentally. He told us he was going to change, and for a while it seemed that way. He learned to be an electrician in jail, and after he got out, he made a pretty good business around town doing just that.
2: Hmm.
6: I was happy for him.
2: So what went wrong?
6: No telling. For whatever reason, he decided to rob the bank. We caught him with some of the loot.
7: Ski mask?
8: Listen to me, I was.
6: He still maintains his innocence. Said he was set up by, his picture's in today's paper. Yeah, there he is. That's Brad Diamond.
2: Oh, head of the Gentle River Boating Club?
1: Gentle River.
6: Yeah, that's him. He's been a teller at the bank for, 10 years or something. Nice guy. Real popular in town. Vic should have chosen someone else to blame it on.
1: Hmm.
2: So, what do we do now?
6: Nothing. Just go about your business as you normally would.
2: Okay.
6: And, of course, give us a call if anything happens.
1: Do you want a snow globe of the Morgantown skyline?
2: Got one, thanks.
1: Oh. How about a Monongahela keychain?
2: Oh, let me see. Okay.
1: I can't believe you like this gift shop junk.
2: Not me, it's Jack. The tackier, the better.
9: Hello, did you find everything?
1: Uh-huh.
9: You know, we have the Gentle River Singing Trout on sale.
2: Oh, really?
1: Gentle River.
9: Yeah, it's in the back corner. You push the fin and he sings, "Take Me Home, Country Roads."
2: Oh, I have to see that.
1: I'll wait here.
9: Have you checked out our invisible dog leashes?
1: No, thank you.
10: Excuse me. Has anyone turned in a jacket? I lost mine near the river. I
1: can't. Vic!
10: Oh, hey. It's Connie, right?
1: Yeah.
9: So you said a jacket, sir?
10: Yeah, a leather one?
9: I'm afraid not. Would you excuse me for a moment? Ma'am, allow me to demonstrate. If you push his gill, he also sings, "Take Me to the River."
10: Wait a minute.
1: Hmm?
10: You said my name. How did you know my name?
1: Well, you must have told me earlier.
10: No, I didn't. You saw a picture of me. Was it on the news?
1: Well,
10: come on now. What did they say? I saved your life.
1: They know you're here, Vic.
10: Oh, great. Man, I can't believe they figured it out already.

0: You're not going to tell anyone about seeing me, are you? No, you won't.
1: Huh?
0: Let's get out of here. Do you have a car?
1: Yeah, but Nick...
0: Come on, then. Let's go. I can't believe this. What have I gotten myself into? This wasn't supposed to happen.
1: You could just let me go.
0: Keep driving. I'm trying to think. Turn at the light.
1: Okay.
0: And keep it slow. I don't want to be noticed.
1: Where are we going?
0: Don't worry about it.
1: I thought you claimed you were innocent.
0: I am.
1: Well, then, don't you think kidnapping me makes you look guilty?
0: Stop pestering me. I'm trying to figure this out. You just drive.
1: Okay, sorry. So, what was in the jacket pocket?
0: I told you I'm trying to think.
1: I'm just curious. You went to a public place to get it.
0: So?
1: So, I thought you were trying to lay low.
0: It had my brother's watch in the pocket, okay? It's the only thing I have from him. I dropped it when I saved you from the river. Now, for the last time, keep quiet and drive.
1: Okay, that's it.
0: What are you doing?
1: I am not going one more mile until you tell me what's going on. You said you're innocent. Now tell me what happened.
0: Why should I?
1: Because I may be the only person who's giving you the benefit of the doubt. Let me see if I can help.
0: All right.
1: That's better.
0: It was April 13th. I was at General River Park. Brad Diamond. He's a teller at the bank. He called me out of the blue and met me there.
2: I've got a business proposal for you.
0: Said he wanted me to help him rob the bank since I was really good with robbing places and knew about electricity. He had some deal rigged up where the power could be cut to the door. I told him flat out, no way.
2: I thought I was doing you a favor, man.
0: He wasn't too happy. But he said okay. I thought that was the end of it.
1: But it wasn't.
0: No. Pretty soon, I heard about a robbery at Brad's bank. I figured Brad must have gotten somebody else to do his dirty work. But then... Hang on, I'm coming! Oh, Tim. Officer Hartzell.
3: Hey, Vic. Listen. I gotta tell you, this is really hard.
0: What?
3: Well, I'm sorry, but I have a warrant to search your house and your car.
0: Why?
3: Well, the security tapes from the bank robbery last night look suspicious. I tried to convince the sheriff that you had nothing to do with this, but he insisted that I search your house anyway.
0: What do you mean the tapes look suspicious?
3: Well, there was a man with a limp and a ski mask on the security tapes, and they found electrical tools outside. I mean, the sheriff thinks that all those things point to you.
0: What? That's ridiculous!
3: I know. I'm sorry. Really.
0: Well, sure. Search all you want. I've got nothing to hide. He was apologizing the whole time he looked around. He didn't find anything until he pulled up the carpet in the back of my car.
3: Hey, wait a minute. What's this?
0: What?
3: Where'd you get all this money, Vic?
0: It's not mine.
3: Is this your ski mask?
0: No.
3: Oh, Vic.
0: I'm not smart, but it didn't take much time to figure it out. Since I still knew his plan, Brad had to keep me from blabbing. So he put the evidence in my car.
1: Why didn't you tell the police about this?
0: I did! But no one believed me. Brad denied everything in court, said he'd never even met me before. The trial was a joke.
1: This still doesn't explain why you're back in town.
0: What do you think? I'm going to pay Brad a little visit.
1: Why?
0: He's gonna pay for what he did.
1: Vic, you can't go for revenge!
0: Why not?
1: Because you're innocent. Look, if you're patient, it'll all come out and you'll be free. I'll talk to Officer Hartzell. He'll help us. He wants you to be free.
0: How do you know that?
1: Well, I could tell when I talked to him.
0: Wait a minute. You talked to him? You went to the police? You're the one who turned me in?
1: Well, I didn't...
0: How could you? After I saved your life and everything?
1: I'm sorry.
0: Stop the car.
1: Vic, please.
0: Stop! Get out.
1: What?
0: Get out of the car. Goodbye, Connie. Thanks for all your help.
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6: Vision Kids.
1: He told me the whole story, officer. You've got the wrong man pinned for this. Vic said...
3: Connie, we've heard the whole story before. He told you Brad Diamond framed him, right?
1: Yeah, but listen...
3: I want to believe him. I really do. In fact, I went further than anybody investigating his story. But I know him too well. He's a liar. He made up some wild story the last time he was caught, too.
1: This time, I think it's different.
3: I wish it was. I miss the old Vic. I'd like to have him back. But it's not going to happen. Now, unless there's anything else, I'll let you two get back to your hotel. Mrs. Allen, we'll be on the lookout for your car. It should turn up. Do you need a ride somewhere?
7: Oh, it's not that far. We'll manage.
3: All right. Goodbye, then.
7: Goodbye. Do you want to head back to the hotel?
1: No. We have to figure out how to prove that Vic is innocent.
7: What?
1: Brad said that he and Vic never met. Maybe we could prove that they did. If we can show that Brad lied, well, that would blow the case wide open.
7: I think you need to let the police handle this.
1: But they won't. They've given up. I have to do something.
7: Why?
1: Because I wouldn't be here if it weren't for Vic. No matter what else he may have done, Joanne, he risked his life to save me. I think I can risk being wrong if I can save him.
8: Hello. Welcome to the Gentle River Park Visitor Center. How may I be... Oh, hey, it's you again. Did you come back for the singing trout after all?
1: No. We were wondering if you were working here on April 13th.
8: Nope. I just started a couple weeks ago.
1: Oh, well, you have security cameras here, don't you?
8: Yes, of course.
7: Are any of them outside?
8: No. We don't really expect folks to shoplift the trees. Why?
1: Well, we're trying to figure something out. We hoped you'd have videos of the park.
8: Like what? You know, like raccoons in the trash cans, birds building their nests?
1: Not exactly.
7: We knew it was a long shot. Wait. Birds.
1: What?
7: Sir, do you have a phone book?
8: Sure. It's right by the phone. There in the corner.
7: Thank you.
1: What are you thinking?
7: Oh, another long shot. There. Hello? Carnegie Art Gallery? I'm sorry for the confusion, Mrs. Murphy.
9: Oh, that's all right.
7: We were wondering if you went to Gentle River Park on April 13th.
9: The 13th?
7: Mm-hmm.
9: Oh, heavens, I don't know. I have to look at my schedule. Come on in. Now, let's see here. Let me check my journal. What's this all about, anyway?
1: Well, we were hoping you saw two guys talking.
9: Oh, goodness. You can't expect me to remember that. Though I do recall that week was an especially active one for the cowbird. Oh, of course, I'm sure you already knew that.
1: You think you could have taken a picture of them?
9: The cowbirds? Oh, my, yes, I must have fun.
1: No, the two guys talking.
9: Well, even if I did go to the park that day, I wouldn't have taken that kind of picture. I only photograph animals.
1: Oh, boy.
7: I suppose it wouldn't hurt to check anyway.
9: No, it wouldn't, except... Nope, I wasn't at the park on April 13th.
1: You weren't?
9: Nope, I always mark it down when I go, you see, right here.
1: Oh, great, another dead end.
9: Now, wait a minute. We could check the stationary.
7: The what?
9: The stationary video camera. I have it set up to monitor the nesting habits of the eastern kingbird. Oh, it's a lovely bird, too.
1: Can we see the video?
9: Notice how this kingbird uses low-ground nesting?
7: I'm not seeing much of anything in the background. Picnic tables and children playing.
9: Oh, did you see that? There went a black-capped chickadee. Unlike most of these birds, it doesn't migrate. It's permanent.
1: Wait, stop there.
9: What?
1: I saw something in the background. There, see them? Two men at the far picnic table.
9: Oh, yes.
7: One is definitely Brad. I recognize him from the picture. But is that Vic? His back's turned.
1: Could you rewind a little?
9: Sure.
1: Look, as he comes up to the table, he's walking with a lamp. That's gotta be him.
7: Oh,
1: this is the proof we need.
9: Oh, I'm so glad to hear it.
1: Quick, Joanne, we have to call the police.
7: Oh. Hello?
6: Yes, Mrs. Allen, this is Officer Hartzell.
7: Hold on, Officer. You tell him, Connie.
1: Thanks. Officer, this is Connie Kendall, and we have a videotape of Brad and Vic meeting, just like Vic said.
6: Really? Where? When?
1: At the General River Park. He was...
6: You know what? Forget the details. Just bring it to the station immediately.
1: We will.
6: Oh, and tell Mrs. Allen that we found her car. It was near the marina on the river.
1: The marina? Why would Vic go there?
6: Well, that's what we'd like to know.
1: Where's Brad Diamond now? Is he at the bank?
6: No. Every Friday afternoon, he goes out on his boat on the river to... Oh, no!
1: We're too late!
10: Come in, Alpha One. This is Officer Hartzell. Come in, Mr. Diamond.
8: Huh.
10: Come in, Alpha One. This is the police. Pick up now.
8: Yeah, hello. This is Alpha One. What's up, Tim?
10: Brad, have you seen Vic Hamilton anywhere?
8: Vic? No. Why?
10: We think he might be coming after you.
8: What? Hello, Brad. Victor!
10: Brad?
8: Cut it out! What do you want from me, man?
0: I think you know.
3: Come in. Brad, what's going on? He's not answering.
1: Is Vic on the boat?
3: I don't know for sure.
1: Can I try?
3: Go ahead. Get him to talk while I send the police boat out.
1: Okay. Vic, listen to me. We found a tape of you and Brad meeting. It proves your story. Vic, are you there?
11: It's too late.
1: What? No, we can prove your innocence.
11: Yeah, right. You're just saying that to stop me.
1: No.
11: It won't work. You don't really have a tape.
1: Yes, we do. You and Brad are sitting at a picnic table. You're wearing a black and white striped t-shirt.
11: It's still too late.
1: What do you mean?
11: Brad has to pay. That's all that matters now.
1: But that's crazy. You were innocent before, Vic. Now you'll be guilty of murder. Is that what you want? Listen to me. You saved my life, and now I'm trying to save yours. Please, Vic, don't ruin your last chance.
11: All right. I think you better come pick us up.
3: Okay, thanks, John. Goodbye. Well, the district attorney says that this new evidence is definitely enough to bring the case back to trial. I owe you an apology, Vic.
0: Huh?
3: I should have believed you, and I'm sorry.
0: Well, it's all right. I should be apologizing to everyone, especially you, Connie. You did believe me, and I let you down.
1: It's okay, Vic.
0: No, it isn't. I'm probably going back to jail. This time for assault and battery.
3: I'll help you at the trial, Vic. I can't guarantee anything, but the sentence should be lighter when they take your circumstances into account.
0: But I could be free right now. If only I'd listened to you in the car, Connie. I really thought I'd changed.
1: Well, I think you did. Don't forget, you stopped everything to save me. There's still a part of you that cared about something other than revenge.
7: There's hope, Vic. Others can see it in you, even if you can't see it yourself.
0: I'll have to think about that. And it looks like I'll have a lot of time.
3: Come on, Vic. We gotta get going.
0: Goodbye, Joanne.
7: Goodbye.
0: Connie.
1: Goodbye, Vic.

0: In Romans 12, the Apostle Paul tells us not to repay evil for evil. Do not take revenge, he says, but leave room for God's wrath. For it is written, "It is mine to avenge, I will repay," says the Lord. Usually there are things we can do to make sure people don't get away with crimes and other bad deeds. But sometimes there's nothing we can do. And it can be frustrating to stand back and let God deal with these people in His own way. But we should trust that justice will prevail, one way or another. That is God's promise. Adventures and Odyssey is a presentation of Focus on the Family. 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Our vocal talent included Katie Lee, Janet Waldo, Gary Klemmer, Shirley Mitchell, Dale Ingram, and Bill Holmes. Our sound designer was Todd Bastide, and our producers were Marshall Younger and Bob Hoos. And I'm Chris, hoping you'll join us again next time for more Adventures in Odyssey.
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2: 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Do not be dismayed, for I am your God. 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I will uphold you with my righteous right hand." That's Isaiah 41 verse 10, and this is Vision Kids.
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1: Dan Warlow here. 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

0: You're listening to Vision Kids, and my name's Dan Warlow. How's it going? I'd love to open the Bible and share one of my favorite verses. It's from Psalm 51, verse 10. It says, "Create in me a clean heart, O God, and renew a loyal spirit within me." Now, this was written by King David, and he did a lot of things that he regretted, which caused him and other people a whole lot of pain. And he knew that he needed God. He knew that his sin, all the wrong things that he had done, was causing division between him and God, and it was hurting others. And here's what I love about this verse. He wanted to be made new. He wanted to fix it all. Do you know what that feels like? You know, there's things in your life that you look back on and regret. Maybe you've said something to one of your friends that hurt them. Maybe you've done something around the house which has just caused a lot of pain and you just wish you never did it. God is in the business of changing us, and David knew the secret. He knew that he couldn't just do it all himself. He knew that he needed a clean heart, but he knew who the one was to go to get a clean heart. He didn't say, "God, I'm going to make a clean heart." He didn't say, "I know how to do it," but he asked for a gift. He said, "Create in me a clean heart, O God." He knew that God is the only one who can actually change his heart. I don't know if you look in your life and see things that you want to change. I know that I do. And my encouragement to you is to go to God and ask him to help change your heart, to give you a clean heart. Let's pray about it. Lord Jesus, I thank you for how good you are. And I thank you that you can give us a clean and a new heart. You can shape us to be more like you. And I pray you do that in me. I pray you do that in everyone who's listening right now. Lord, it's not the power of my words or anything. It's all your power. And you are so good. Would you shape us? Would you give us a clean heart? In Jesus' name, amen. Have a great day. You're listening to Vision Kids, and I'm Dan Warlow.
1: Helping kids.
2: Kids.
1: Kids.
2: Kids.
1: Look to God daily.
2: Daily.
3: Daily.
4: Vision Kids.
5: Oh, not this song.
6: All right, come on, Archie. Let's sing this one. It's one of my favorites.
5: Oh, we already sang it once. I really don't want to go back there
6: again. It's a classic.
5: Please, no.
6: And it's for the kids.
5: Oh, all right.
6: If my lips ever left my mouth, packed a bag and headed south, that'd be too bad. I'd be so sad.
5: I see, that'd be too bad. You'd be so sad.
6: That'd be too bad.
5: Alrighty.
6: If my lips said adios, I don't like you, I think you're gross. That'd be too bad. I might get mad.
5: That'd be too bad. You might get mad.
6: That'd be too bad.
5: Fascinating.
6: If my lips moved to the loose, left a mess and took my tooth, that'd be too bad. I'd call my dad.
5: Oh dear, that'd be too bad. You'd call your dad.
6: That'd be too bad.

0: my. This is more serious than I thought. Laddie, what do you see here?
1: That looks like a lip.
0: What about this?
1: It's a lip.
0: And this?
1: It's a lip, it's a lip, it's a lip, lip, lip, it's a lip, it's a lip, it's a lip, lip, lip, it's a lip, it's a lip, it's a lip, lip, lip, lip, lip, lip, lip.
0: Laddie, tell me about your childhood.
1: When I was just 2 years old, I left my lips out in the cold and they turned blue. What could I do?
0: Oh dear, they turned blue. What could you do?
1: Oh, they turned blue.
0: I see.
1: On the day I got my tooth, I had to kiss my great Aunt Ruth. She had a beard and it felt weird.
0: My, my, she had a beard and it felt weird?
1: She had a beard.
0: Oh.
1: The fire department came and broke the lock with the crowbar, and I had to spend the next 6 weeks in lip rehab with this kid named Oscar who got stung by a bee right on the lip, and we couldn't even talk to each other until the fifth week because both of our lips were so swollen, and when he did start speaking, he just spoke Polish, and I only know like 3 words in Polish, except now I know 4 because Oscar taught me the word for lip. Usta.
0: Your friends all laughed. Usta. How do you spell that?
1: I don't know.
0: So what you're saying is that when you were young...
1: They turned blue, what could I do? She had a beard and it felt weird. My friends all laughed. Whoop-da!
0: I'm confused.
1: I love my lips!
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0: Dan.
1: Oh, hi, Jed.
0: What are we talking about?
1: We're on Vision Kids.
0: Oh, cool.
1: Yeah. It's amazing.
0: Well, what's good about it?
1: Well, a lot of things. Great music, you know, awesome programs, things like that.
0: What do you think's a really good thing?
1: Well, I want to tell you about Adventures in Odyssey, Jed.
0: Oh, what's that?
1: It's an awesome radio drama, you know.
0: I got too much drama as it is.
1: No, you don't. It's different. It's awesome stories, actors, sound effects.
0: Well, I love stories.
1: So good. But don't miss Adventures in Odyssey.
0: How do I find it?
1: You just listen to Vision Kids every weekday and you'll hear it.
0: Thanks, Dan.
1: You're welcome.

0: Hey, welcome to Quick Sticks, Quick Bible Stories for the Everyday, and I'm here with Millie.
1: Hey!
0: Moses had a brother named Aaron and a big sister called Miriam. Miriam had looked after him when he was placed into a basket in the reeds as a little baby, and Aaron had helped Moses when he had to go and talk to Pharaoh, so they'd both been super helpful to him along his journey.
1: But one day, Miriam and Aaron got annoyed with Moses because he had married someone they didn't like. They started to talk badly about Moses and said to each other, "Has God only spoken through Moses? Hasn't he spoken through us too?"
0: God heard what they said and knew that they were trying to make Moses look bad. So he called Moses, Aaron, and Miriam to the tabernacle of meeting so that he could talk with them.
1: God came down in a cloud and called out to Aaron and Miriam, and they both came forward.
0: Then God said to them, "I talk to prophets in visions and dreams, but I trust Moses the most, and I speak to him face to face. So why were you not afraid to criticize and speak badly of Moses?" Then the Lord was very angry with Miriam and Aaron, and he left. And as the cloud moved away from above the tent, Miriam stood up and her skin had turned white from leprosy, which was a very yucky disease.
1: When Aaron saw what had happened, he cried out to Moses and said, "Please don't punish us for this sin we have been so silly to do."
0: Moses called out to God and asked him to heal Miriam. And God said to Moses that he would heal

0: That's good for us today.
1: Yep.
0: Have a great day.
1: Bye.
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0: Welcome to the all-new Vision Kids. We are so glad you're listening. My name's Dan Warlow. G'day. Nice to meet you. Hey, let's not keep this incredible secret to ourselves. You got to tell your friends about it. 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
0: If it is possible, as far as it depends on you, live at peace with everyone. 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
5: And now it's time for Silly Songs with Laddie, the part of the show where Laddie comes out and sings a silly song. One day, while talking with Dr. Archibald, Laddie confronts one of his deepest fears.

0: your father? Fascinating! So what you're saying is, if your lips left you...
1: That'd be too bad, I'd be so sad, I might get mad, I'd call my dad, that'd be too bad.
0: That'd be too bad.
1: That'd be too bad.
0: Why?
1: Because I love my lips.

0: Oh my, this is more serious than I thought. Laddie, what do you see here?
1: That looks like a lip.
0: What about this?
1: It's a lip.
0: And this?
1: It's a lip, it's a lip, it's a lip, lip, lip, it's a lip, it's a lip, it's a lip, lip, lip, it's a lip, it's a lip, it's a lip, lip, lip, lip, lip, lip, lip.
0: Laddie, tell me about your childhood.
1: When I was just 2 years old, I left my lips out in the cold and they turned blue. What could I do?
0: Oh dear, they turned blue. What could you do?
1: Oh, they turned blue.
0: I see.
1: On the day I got my tooth, I had to kiss my great aunt Ruth. She had a beard and it felt weird.
0: My, my, she had a beard and it felt weird?
1: She had a beard.
0: Oh.
1: 10 days after I turned 8, got my lips stuck in a gate. My friends all laughed and I just stood there until the fire department came and broke the lock with the crowbar, and I had to spend the next 6 weeks in lip rehab with this kid named Oscar who got stung by a bee right on the lip, and we couldn't even talk to each other until the 5th week because both of our lips were so swollen, and when he did start speaking, he just spoke Polish, and I only knew like 3 words in Polish, except now I know 4 because Oscar taught me the word for lip. Usta.
0: Your friends all laughed. Usta. How do you spell that?
1: I don't know.
0: So what you're saying is that when you were young...
1: They turned blue, what could I do? She had a beard and it felt weird. My friends all laughed. Whoop-da!
0: I'm confused.
1: I love my lip!

0: Have I ever told you how I feel about my nose?
1: Oh, look at the time!
2: This is Vision Kids.
3: You are listening to Vision Kids. Now, don't go anywhere, because in less than 15 minutes, Adventures in Odyssey is on. I'm serious. You're going to love it. Trust me. You're not going to want to miss it. You're listening to Vision Kids, and I'm Dan Warlow.

0: Adventures in Odyssey.
1: Finished with your breakfast, Joanne?
2: Yes, I'm ready to go.
1: It was a good idea to eat out here. Mm. Such a pretty spot.
2: I'm glad we took this route. I'd forgotten how beautiful West Virginia is this time of year. The rushing water, the mountains. Oh,
1: the tree sap.
2: What?
1: This picnic table's covered with it. My hands are all sticky.
2: Oh, well, I'm sure there are bathrooms at the visitor center.
1: No, it's all right. I'll just wash them in the river.
2: Be careful, Connie. That's a pretty fast current.
1: Joanne, it's called Gentle River Park. I don't think...
2: Connie!
1: Oh, I'm okay. Oh. I almost fell. It's deeper here than I thought.
2: Don't scare me like...
3: Oh, hi there. Welcome to Odyssey. I'm John Avery Whittaker, but most folks around here call me Whit. Why don't you get the whole family together and join us for another exciting adventure in Odyssey?

0: The water was so fast. I didn't know what to do.
1: It's all right, man. Oh. Calm down. Oh. Everything's okay now. Whew. You gotta be careful here. The current will rip your feet right out from under you. Whew. Are you sure you're all right?
0: Oh. Apart from our wounded pride, I think I'll live. Thank you. You saved my life. I can't believe you fought the river.
1: Oh. It's no problem. I swim like a fish. Well, I gotta go.
2: No, please, don't rush off. I'm Connie, by the way. This is Joanne.
0: Hello.
1: Good to meet you. Now I better be off.
3: Hello. Hello down there. Is everyone okay? I saw the whole thing from the ridge.
1: We're fine, thanks.
3: Oh, you're quite the hero. Hey, don't I know you from somewhere?
1: No, I'm just passing through. I get that a lot.
3: Oh, well, why don't I take a picture of the two of you?
1: No. No pictures, thanks. I've got to go.
2: Wait, mister.
4: Well, the least we could do is take you to dinner.
1: No, thanks. You ladies stay safe. Bye.
2: Well, that was a little strange.
3: Well, it certainly was.
4: Are you a reporter?
3: Oh, heavens no. I'm a wildlife photographer.
4: Oh?
3: Maybe you've heard of me, Wilda Murphy?
2: Can't say that I have.
4: What kind of wildlife?
3: Well, I'm especially well known for my work with birds.
4: Oh.
3: Gentle River Park is one of the best places in the state to see the gold-winged warbler. But of course, I'm sure you already knew that. If you're interested in the birds, you know, you can see some of my work at the Carnegie Gallery in town while you're here.
4: Well, maybe we will.
3: Well, it was nice to meet the two of you. If you're sure you're all right, I have to go check the stationery. Ta-ta! Oh, there goes a brown-headed cowbird.
4: Bye.
2: Check the stationery. What, she's gonna write her mom about this?
4: Connie, are you sure you're all right? Maybe we should call a doctor from the visitor center just to be sure.
2: I'm fine, Joanne. All I want to do is go back to the hotel and get warmed up before we check out.
4: Okay.
2: I'm freezing.
4: How's your hot chocolate, Connie?
2: Oh, it's good. It's just what I needed.
4: I was checking the map. If we get back on the road by noon, we should make it to Washington.
2: Joanne, look!
4: What?
2: Oh, but on the TV.
4: What?
2: It's the guy who saved me.
4: Oh, turn it up.
5: The grand jury found Vic Hamilton guilty of bank robbery late yesterday afternoon.
4: Oh, no.
5: However, shortly after his conviction, Hamilton escaped custody during his transfer to prison.
2: What?
5: Police are asking anyone who has seen this man to immediately contact their local authorities.
4: We better call the police.
2: Oh, this doesn't make sense. I mean, he saved my life. How could he be a bank robber?
6: Vision Kids!
7: Did he say anything else to you?
2: No, he just hurried away.
7: All right, well, thank you for the information, both of you. We didn't believe that he'd show up here. I figured this was the last place he'd want to come back to.
4: Why is that?
7: Well, this is the town where he was arrested. And he used to live here, so people are more likely to recognize him. But then again, Vic was never the smartest guy. He just about flunked out of high school.
2: You knew him?
7: Oh, yeah. He was a great guy back then. He and his little brother Sammy and I were friends.
2: What happened to him? I mean, do you mind telling us the story?
7: Not at all. It's kind of tragic, though.
2: Oh?
7: You see, after school, I went into the force, and he and Sammy, well, they made some mistakes. Just after high school, they committed a series of petty thefts. But he got sloppy and robbed a store where there was a police officer around the corner. Me. It was quite a chase, and it ended with him crashing his car into a tree. His little brother died.
2: Was Vic hurt?
7: Yeah. It left him with a permanent limp. But he said later that the car accident was a good thing. Shook him up physically and mentally. He told us he was going to change, and for a while it seemed that way. He learned to be an electrician in jail, and after he got out, he made a pretty good business around town doing just that.
4: Hmm.
7: I was happy for him.
4: So what went wrong?
7: No telling. For whatever reason, he decided to rob the bank. We caught him with some
8: Is
7: of the loot.
8: Ski mask? Listen to me, I was
7: He still maintains his innocence. Said he was set up by, Well, here, his picture's in today's paper. There he is. That's Brad Diamond.
4: Oh, head of the Gentle River Boating Club?
9: Gentle River.
7: Yeah, that's him. He's been a teller at the bank for, I don't know, 10 years or something. Nice guy. Real popular in town. Vic should have chosen someone else to blame it on.
4: So, what do we do now?
7: Nothing. Just go about your business as you normally would.
4: Okay.
7: And, of course, give us a call if anything happens.
2: Do you want a snow globe of the Morgantown skyline?
4: Got one, thanks.
2: Oh. How about a Monongahela keychain?
4: Oh, let me see. Okay.
2: I can't believe you like this gift shop junk.
4: Not me, it's Jack. The tackier, the better.
10: Hello, did you find everything?
2: Uh-huh.
10: You know we have the Gentle River Singing Trout on sale.
4: Oh, really?
9: Gentle River.
10: Yeah, it's in the back corner. You push the fin and he sings, "Take Me Home, Country Roads."
4: Oh, I have to see that.
2: I'll wait here.
10: Have you checked out our invisible dog leashes?
2: No, thank you.
11: Excuse me. Has anyone turned in a jacket? I lost mine near the river. I
2: can't. Vic!
11: Oh, hey. It's Connie, right?
2: Yeah.
10: So you said a jacket, sir?
11: Yeah, a leather one?
10: I'm afraid not. Would you excuse me for a moment? Ma'am, allow me to demonstrate. If you push his gill, he also sings, "Take Me to the River."
11: Wait a minute.
2: Hmm?
11: You said my name. How did you know my name?
2: Well, you must have told me earlier.
11: No, I didn't. You saw a picture of me. Was it on the news?
2: Well...
11: Come on now. What did they say? I saved your life.
2: They know you're here, Vic.
11: Oh, great. Man, I can't believe they figured it out already. You're not going to tell anyone about seeing me, are you? No, you won't.
2: Huh?
11: Let's get out of here. Do you have a car?
2: Yeah, but Vic...
11: Come on, then. Let's go. I can't believe this. What have I gotten myself into? This wasn't supposed to happen.
2: You could just let me go.
11: Keep driving. I'm trying to think. Turn at the light.
2: Okay.
11: And keep it slow. I don't want to be noticed.
2: Where are we going?
11: Don't worry about it.
2: I thought you claimed you were innocent.
11: I am.
2: Well, then, don't you think kidnapping me makes you look guilty?
11: Stop pestering me. I'm trying to figure this out. You just drive.
2: Okay, sorry. So, what was in the jacket pocket?
11: I told you I'm trying to think.
2: I'm just curious. You went to a public place to get it.
11: So?
2: So, I thought you were trying to lay low.
11: It had my brother's watch in the pocket, okay? It's the only thing I have from him. I dropped it when I saved you from the river. Now, for the last time, keep quiet and drive.
2: Okay, that's it.
11: What are you doing?
2: I am not going one more mile until you tell me what's going on. You said you're innocent. Now tell me what happened.
11: Why should I?
2: Because I may be the only person who's giving you the benefit of the doubt. Let me see if I can help.
11: All right.
2: That's better.
11: It was April 13th. I was at Gentle River Park. Brad Diamond. He's a teller at the bank. He called me out of the blue and met me there.
1: I've got a business proposal for
11: you. Said he wanted me to help him rob the bank since I was really good with robbing places and knew about electricity. He had some deal rigged up where the power could be cut to the doors. I told him flat out, no way.
1: I thought I was doing you a favor, man.
11: He wasn't too happy, but he said okay. I thought that was the end of it.
2: But it wasn't.
11: No. Pretty soon, I heard about a robbery at Brad's bank. I figured Brad must have gotten somebody else to do his dirty work. But then... Hang on, I'm coming! Oh, Tim. Officer Hartzell.
7: Hey, Vic. Listen. You know, I gotta tell you, this is really hard.
11: What?
7: Well, I'm sorry, but I have a warrant to search your house and your car.
11: Why?
7: Well, the security tapes from the bank robbery last night look suspicious. I tried to convince the sheriff that you had nothing to do with this, but he insisted that I search your house anyway.
11: What do you mean the tapes look suspicious?
7: Well, there was a man with a limp and a ski mask on the security tapes, and they found electrical tools outside. I mean, the sheriff thinks that all those things point to you.
11: What? That's ridiculous.
7: I know. I'm sorry. Really.
11: Well, sure. Search all you want. I've got nothing to hide. He was apologizing the whole time he looked around. He didn't find anything until he pulled up the carpet in the back of my car.
7: Hey, wait a minute. What's this?
11: What?
7: Where'd you get all this money, Vic?
11: It's not mine.
7: Is this your ski mask?
11: No.
7: Oh, Vic.
11: I'm not smart, but it didn't take much time to figure it out. Since I still knew his plan, Brad had to keep me from blabbing. So he put the evidence in my car.
2: Why didn't you tell the police about this?
11: I did. But no one believed me. Brad denied everything in court, said he'd never even met me before. Trial was a joke.
2: This still doesn't explain why you're back in town.
11: What do you think? I'm going to pay Brad a little visit.
2: Why?
11: He's going to pay for what he did.
2: Vic, you can't go for revenge.
11: Why not?
2: Because you're innocent. Look, if you're patient, it'll all come out and you'll be free. I'll talk to Officer Hartzell. He'll help us. He wants you to be free.
11: How do you know that?
2: Well, I could tell when I talked to him.
11: Wait a minute. You talked to him? You went to the police? You're the one who turned me in?
2: Well, I didn't...
11: How could you? After I saved your life and everything?
2: I'm sorry.
11: Stop the car.
2: Vic, please.
11: Stop! Get out.
2: What?
11: Get out of the car. Goodbye, Connie. Thanks for all your help.
12: This is Adventures in Odyssey on Vision Kids.
2: Vision Kids! He told me the whole story, officer. You've got the wrong man pinned for this. Vic said...
7: Connie, we've heard the whole story before. He told you Brad Diamond framed him, right?
2: Yeah, but listen...
7: I want to believe him. I really do. In fact, I went further than anybody investigating his story. But I know him too well. He's a liar. He made up some wild story the last time he was caught, too.
2: This time, I think it's different.
7: I wish it was. I miss the old Vic. I'd like to have him back. But it's not going to happen. Now, unless there's anything else, I'll let you two get back to your hotel. Mrs. Allen, we'll be on the lookout for your car. It should turn up. Do you need a ride somewhere?
4: Oh, it's not that far. We'll manage.
7: All right. Goodbye, then.
4: Goodbye. Do you want to head back to the hotel?
2: No. We have to figure out how to prove that Vic is innocent.
4: What?
2: Brad said that he and Vic never met. Maybe we could prove that they did. If we can show that Brad lied, well, that would blow the case wide open.
4: I think you need to let the police handle this.
2: But they won't. They've given up. I have to do something.
4: Why?
2: Because I wouldn't be here if it weren't for Vic. No matter what else he may have done, Joanne, he risked his life to save me. I think I can risk being wrong if I can save him.
10: Hello, welcome to the Gentle River Park Visitor Center. How may I be... Oh, hey, it's you again. Did you come back for the singing trout after all?
2: No. We were wondering if you were working here on April 13th.
10: Nope. I just started a couple weeks ago.
2: Oh, well, you have security cameras here, don't you?
10: Yes, of course.
4: Are any of them outside?
10: No, we don't really expect folks to shoplift the trees. Why?
2: Well, we're trying to figure something out. We hoped you'd have videos of the park.
10: Like what? You know, like raccoons in the trash cans, birds building their nests?
2: Not exactly.
4: We knew it was a long shot. Wait, birds.
2: What?
4: Sir... Do you have a phone book?
10: Sure. It's right by the phone, there in the corner.
4: Thank you.
2: What are you thinking?
4: Oh, another long shot. There. Hello? Carnegie Art Gallery? I'm sorry for the confusion, Mrs. Murphy.
3: Oh, that's all right.
4: We were wondering if you went to Gentle River Park on April 13th.
3: The 13th?
4: Mm-hmm.
3: Oh, heavens, I don't know. I have to look at my schedule. Come on in. Now, let's see here. Let me check my journal. What's this all about, anyway?
2: Well, we were hoping you saw two guys talking.
3: Oh, goodness. You can't expect me to remember that. Though I do recall that week was an especially active one for the cowbird. Oh, of course, I'm sure you already knew that.
2: You think you could have taken a picture of them?
3: The cowbirds? Oh, my, yes, I must have.
2: No, the two guys talking.
3: Well, even if I did go to the park that day, I wouldn't have taken that kind of picture. I only photograph animals.
2: Oh, boy.
4: I suppose it wouldn't hurt to check anyway.
3: No, it wouldn't, except... Nope, I wasn't at the park on April 13th.
2: You weren't?
3: Nope, I always mark it down when I go, you see, right here.
2: Oh, great, another dead end.
3: Now, wait a minute. We could check the stationary.
4: The what?
3: The stationary video camera. I have it set up to monitor the nesting habits of the eastern kingbird. Oh, it's a lovely bird, too.
2: Can we see the video?
3: Notice how this kingbird uses low-ground nesting?
4: I'm not seeing much of anything in the background. Picnic tables and children playing.
3: Oh, did you see that? There went a black-capped chickadee. Unlike most of these birds, it doesn't migrate. It's permanent.
2: Wait, stop there.
3: What?
2: I saw something in the background. There, see them? Two men at the far picnic table.
3: Oh, yes.
4: One is definitely Brad. I recognize him from the picture. But is that Vic? His back's turned.
2: Could you rewind a little?
3: Sure.
2: Look, as he comes up to the table, he's walking with a limp. That's gotta be him.
4: Oh,
2: this is the proof we need.
3: Oh, I'm so glad to hear it.
2: Quick, Joanne, we have to call the police.
4: Oh. Hello?
13: Yes, Mrs. Allen, this is Officer Hartzell.
4: Hold on, Officer. You tell him, Connie.
2: Thanks. Officer, this is Connie Kendall, and we have a videotape of Brad and Vic meeting, just like Vic said.
13: Really? Where? When?
2: At the General River Park. He was...
13: You know what? Forget the details. Just bring it to the station immediately.
2: We will.
13: Oh, and tell Mrs. Allen that we found her car. It was near the marina on the river.
2: The marina? Why would Vic go there?
13: Well, that's what we'd like to know.
2: Where's Brad Diamond now? Is he at the bank?
13: No. Every Friday afternoon, he goes out on his boat on the river to... Oh, no!
2: We're too late!
14: Come in, Alpha One. This is Officer Hartzell. Come in, Mr. Diamond. Come in, Alpha One. This is the police. Pick up now.
10: Yeah, hello. This is Alpha One. What's up, Tim?
14: Brad, have you seen Vic Hamilton anywhere?
10: Vic? No. Why?
14: We think he might be coming after you.
10: What? Hello, Brad.
15: Victor!
14: Brad?
10: Cut it out! What do you want from me, man?
16: I think you know.
17: Come in. Brad, what's going on? He's not answering.
2: Is Vic on the boat?
17: I don't know for sure.
2: Can I try?
17: Go ahead. Get him to talk while I send the police boat out.
2: Okay. Vic, listen to me. We found a tape of you and Brad meeting. It proves your story. Vic, are you there?
18: It's too late.
2: What? No, we can prove your innocence.
18: Yeah, right. You're just saying that to stop me.
2: No.
18: It won't work. You don't really have a tape.
2: Yes, we do. You and Brad are sitting at a picnic table. You're wearing a black and white striped t-shirt.
18: It's still too late.
2: What do you mean?
18: Brad has to pay. That's all that matters now.
2: But that's crazy. You were innocent before, Vic. Now you'll be guilty of murder. Is that what you want? Listen to me. You saved my life, and now I'm trying to save yours. Please, Vic, don't ruin your last chance.
18: All right. I think you better come pick us up.
17: Okay, thanks, John. Goodbye. Well, the district attorney says that this new evidence is definitely enough to bring the case back to trial. I owe you an apology, Vic.
16: Huh?
17: I should have believed you, and I'm sorry.
16: Oh, it's all right. I should be apologizing to everyone, especially you, Connie. You did believe me. And I let you down.
2: It's okay, Vic.
16: No, it isn't. I'm probably going back to jail. This time for assault and battery.
17: I'll help you at the trial, Vic. I can't guarantee anything, but the sentence should be lighter when they take your circumstances into account.
16: But I could be free right now. If only I'd listened to you in the car, Connie. I really thought I'd changed.
2: Well, I think you did. Don't forget, you stopped everything to save me. There's still a part of you that cared about something other than revenge.
4: There's hope, Vic. Others can see it in you, even if you can't see it yourself.
16: I'll have to think about that. And it looks like I'll have a lot of time.
17: Come on, Vic. We gotta get going.
16: Goodbye, Joanne.
4: Goodbye.
16: Connie.
2: Goodbye, Vic.

0: In Romans 12, the Apostle Paul tells us not to repay evil for evil. Do not take revenge, he says, but leave room for God's wrath. For it is written, "It is mine to avenge, I will repay," says the Lord. Usually there are things we can do to make sure people don't get away with crimes and other bad deeds. But sometimes there's nothing we can do. And it can be frustrating to stand back and let God deal with these people in His own way. But we should trust that justice will prevail, one way or another. That is God's promise. Adventures and Odyssey is a presentation of Focus on the Family. 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Our vocal talent included Katie Lee, Janet Waldo, Gary Klemmer, Shirley Mitchell, Dale Ingram, and Bill Holmes. Our sound designer was Todd Bastied, and our producers were Marshall Younger and Bob Hoos. And I'm Chris, hoping you'll join us again next time for more Adventures in Odyssey.
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0: Hey guys, it's Andy Kirk here. They presented a chest x-ray to a cardiologist and he only saw the heart. They present it to the pulmonary physician and he only saw the lungs. They present it to an orthopedist and he only saw the bones, and so on. But no one saw it as a whole unique image. Isn't that the way we do things sometimes? Each one sees what we see of interest. Sometimes we don't see the whole image. Take a step back and try and see things or situations as a whole rather than just through one viewpoint. I'm Andy Kirk. Super
1: Kids. Vision Kids.
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3: Samson and the very long hair.

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Now Samson thought he was very, very strong, but unfortunately for him, he was very, very wrong. Now Samson, you see, was not like you and me, for with his long hair he could crush an army. Now God was his strength, and in him he did rely, and he was used by God to kill the Philistines. Now God told Samson never to reveal the secret of his strength, especially to a girl. Oh my. But then one day, as we all knew she would, Delilah came along, and Samson went, ooh. Now Samson knew that Delilah wasn't right, for God wanted him to marry an Israelite. But Samson didn't listen, no, he thought he knew best, and this was the beginning of a very big mess.

0: So they whinged and they moaned. 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
1: "What secret do you hold?"
0: Now Samson knew that something wasn't right, so he thought it best to not be forthright. 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The secret to my strength is found in a rope." So later that night, while Samson was asleep, Delilah came in and tied up his feet.

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1: 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And try as he might, he put up a fight. But that was the end of Samson that night. Now the moral of the story, as you should all well know, is when the devil tempts you, the answer's always

0: Hey Vision Kids, it's Belle Thompson here. I want to know, do you love to travel? Have you ever been overseas or would you like to one day? I love seeing new places and I especially love to travel overseas because the scenery is so different from here in Australia. A few years back, I travelled to Switzerland. Now, Switzerland is famous for its beautiful mountains, the Swiss Alps. These mountains are huge. They're covered with majestic pine trees and thick snow. I absolutely loved seeing the Swiss Alps and the beautiful snow. But while I was travelling in Switzerland, some things happened back home in Australia with some good friends of mine, which made me really sad and put a dampener on my trip. I was really worried about my friends, but I couldn't do anything about it because I was over the other side of the world. Maybe some of you know what it's like to be worried about something, but you feel like you can't change it. That's how I felt during my time in Switzerland. Now, when I get worried, I like to pray about it. So this one morning, I hopped up early and went for a walk on my own to have some time to talk with God. I sat down by a river, feeling very burdened. And when I looked up, I suddenly saw that on every side, I was surrounded by huge mountains. The Swiss Alps were covered in snow that day, and the beauty took my breath away. As I looked at those towering mountains, I told God I was feeling worried about the situation back home and that I needed his help. And I opened my Bible and read these very words from Psalm 121. I lift my eyes to the hills. From where does my help come from? My help comes from the Lord, the maker of heaven and earth. That morning, as I read those words and looked up at those Swiss Alps, it was a reminder that I can trust God with the things I'm worried about. He told me that He is my helper. God met me all the way over there in Switzerland to remind me that He cares for me. In the months that followed, God sorted out the situation with my friends and helped me to know what to do. And that day, as I sat beneath the towering Swiss mountains, I truly learned that He is with me wherever I go, and He is my helper, whatever happens in my life.
1: Vision Kids!

So what we got here, folks, is what's called a parable. And a parable is an earthly story with a heavenly meaning. You get my meaning? You see, Jesus used parables a lot to help people understand the truth about who he is and about how he wants us to live, see? So the question here is,

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And we have a lot of awesome things like music and stories and programs. But the one I want to tell you about is Adventures in Odyssey. It's the much-loved radio drama, and it brings moral and biblical principles to life. Do you have drama in your house? Maybe every day. This is a way better drama to listen to. It's actually radio theatre. You've got the actors, you've got the sound effects, great stories, and there's something about the way stories capture our hearts and stay in our memory. So don't miss it. How do you listen to it? Well, you're going to listen to Vision Kids every weekday. That's when it's on. Adventures in Odyssey. Don't miss it. I'm Dan Warlow.

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2: Hey.
1: Moses had a brother named Aaron and a big sister called Miriam. Miriam had looked after him when he was placed into a basket in the reeds as a little baby, and Aaron had helped Moses when he had to go and talk to Pharaoh, so they'd both been super helpful to him along his journey.
2: But one day, Miriam and Aaron got annoyed with Moses because he had married someone they didn't like. They started to talk badly about Moses and said to each other, "Has God only spoken through Moses? Hasn't he spoken through us too?"
1: God heard what they said and knew that they were

0: Lord was very angry with Miriam and Aaron, and he left. And as the cloud moved away from above the tent, Miriam stood up and her skin had turned white from leprosy, which was a very yucky disease.
1: When Aaron saw what had happened, he cried out to Moses and said, "Please don't punish us for this sin we have been so silly to do."
0: Moses called out to God and asked him to heal Miriam. And God said to Moses that he would heal Miriam, but first she would need to spend 7 days outside the camp, just as a person with leprosy would normally do.
1: And so Miriam was kept outside the camp for 7 days, and then she was completely healed and could go back with everyone else.
0: It's interesting that God heard when Aaron and Miriam were speaking badly about someone else. It's always a good choice to speak good things about other people and not to speak bad things even if they're not around.
1: Mm.
0: That's good for us today.
1: Yep.
0: Have a great day.
1: Bye.
2: Helping kids look to God daily. This is Vision Kids. Bop, bop.

0: Welcome to the all-new Vision Kids. We are so glad you're listening. My name's Dan Warlow. G'day. Nice to meet you. Hey, let's not keep this incredible secret to ourselves. You got to tell your friends about it. 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
2: We thank the Lord for what we're about to eat. 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I like peanut butter pizza topped with tons of anchovies, and lots of tater tots with a big purple.

the Lord for what we're about to eat. 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
2: Vision Kids.
3: Well, it's Dan here from Vision Kids, and that was my rendition of the theme song for The Adventure in Odyssey. It's happening in around 15 minutes' time. That's right, you're listening at the perfect time to get the next Odyssey. Don't go away. You don't want to miss it. The next installment of The Adventure in Odyssey is coming up real soon. Ooh.

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6: Hoi hoi, welcome to the show today, Vision Kids. It's Friday, so we're heading to the Bible verse of the week. It's Colossians 2, 9 to 10. It says, "For in Christ all the fullness of the deity lives in bodily form, and in Christ you have been brought to fullness. He is the head over every power and authority." Wow, that's some pretty impressive words from Colossians 2, 9 to 10. We've got an adventure coming up soon.

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1: And now, Adventures in Odyssey.
2: Finished with your breakfast, Joanne?
3: Yes, I'm ready to go.
2: It was a good idea to eat out here. Mm. Such a pretty spot.
3: I'm glad we took this route. I'd forgotten how beautiful West Virginia is this time of year. The rushing water, the mountains. Oh,
2: the tree sap.
3: Oh, what?
2: This picnic table's covered with it. My hands are all sticky.
3: Oh, well, I'm sure there are bathrooms at the visitor center.
2: No, it's all right. I'll just wash them in the river.
3: Be careful, Connie. That's a pretty fast current.
2: Joanne, it's called Gentle River Park. I don't think...
3: Connie!
2: Oh, I'm okay.
3: Oh.
2: I almost fell. It's steeper here than I thought.
3: Don't scare me like that.
4: Oh, hi there. Welcome to Odyssey. I'm John Avery Whittaker, but most folks around here call me Whit. Why don't you get the whole family together and join us for another exciting adventure in Odyssey?

0: you. The water is so fast. I didn't know what to do.
1: It's all right, ma'am. Oh. Calm down. Oh. Everything's okay now. You gotta be careful here. The current will rip your feet right out from under you. Are you sure you're all right?
0: Apart from our wounded pride, I think I'll live. Thank you. You saved my life. I can't believe you fought the river.
1: It's no problem. I swim like a fish. Well, I gotta go.
2: No, please, don't rush off. I'm Connie, by the way. This is Joanne.
0: Hello.
1: Good to meet you. Now I better be off.
3: Hello. Hello down there. Is everyone okay? I saw the whole thing from the ridge.
1: We're fine, thanks.
3: Oh, you're quite the hero. Hey, don't I know you from somewhere?
1: No, I'm just passing through. I get that a lot.
3: Oh, well, why don't I take a picture of the two of you?
1: No. No. No pictures, thanks. I've got to go.
2: Wait, mister.
4: The least we could do is take you to dinner.
1: No thanks. You ladies stay safe. Bye.
2: Well, that was a little strange.
3: Oh, it certainly was.
4: Are you a reporter?
3: Oh, heavens no. I'm a wildlife photographer.
4: Oh?
3: Maybe you've heard of me, Wilda Murphy?
2: Can't say that I have.
4: What kind of wildlife?
3: Well, I'm especially well known for my work with birds.
4: Oh.
3: Gentle River Park is one of the best places in the state to see the gold-winged warbler. But of course, I'm sure you already knew that. If you're interested in the birds, you know, you can see some of my work at the Carnegie Gallery in town while you're here.
4: Well, maybe we will.
3: Well, it was nice to meet the two of you. If you're sure you're all right, I have to go check the stationery. Ta-ta! Oh, there goes a brown-headed cowbird.
4: Bye.
2: Check the stationery. What, she gonna write her mom about this?
4: Connie, are you sure you're all right? Maybe we should call a doctor from the visitor center just to be sure.
2: I'm fine, Joanne. All I want to do is go back to the hotel and get warmed up before we check out.
4: Okay.
2: I'm freezing.
4: How's your hot chocolate, Connie?
2: Oh, it's good. It's just what I needed.
4: I was checking the map. If we get back on the road by noon, we should make it to Washington.
2: Joanne, look!
4: What?
2: Oh, but on the TV!
4: What?
2: It's the guy who saved me!
4: Oh, turn it up!
5: The grand jury found Vic Hamilton guilty of bank robbery late yesterday afternoon.
4: Oh, no.
5: However, shortly after his conviction, Hamilton escaped custody during his transfer to prison.
2: What?
5: Police are asking anyone who has seen this man to immediately contact their local authorities.
4: We better call the police.
2: This doesn't make sense. I mean, he saved my life. How could he be a bank robber?
6: Well, that's not what you would expect, Fish and Kids, as we take a break. It's International Ice Cream Month at the moment, and I thought I would talk a little bit about that. Ice cream's been around for a long time. Well, it's hard to say when it started. People say it started in China when people added milk together with some ice and they added camphor, which is not something that's particularly tasty. It sort of smells like wood and is very bitter, but I guess back in ancient China, that's what you'd need to do to make something interesting. They didn't have all the cool spices today. But with sugar, that started maybe 1,000 years ago in the Middle East. As we know it today, creamy, full of flavor, about the 16th century. So 500 years ago, maybe 300 years ago in some places. And there's a famous saying, ice cream, you scream, we all scream for ice cream. Have you heard that before? And what is the most popular ice cream flavor in the world? Is it vanilla or chocolate? Or maybe something else? Well, it's vanilla. Chocolate comes in second. And number three, can you guess it? It's cookies and cream. You can see that at many ice cream shops. Our co-host Josiah loves having ice cream lately. In fact, he has ice cream almost every day. But there's a little secret. It's actually pretty healthy. I might share my healthy ice cream recipe, if you can believe it, after we get back to the adventure.
7: Did he say anything else to you?
2: No, he just hurried away.
7: All right, well, thank you for the information, both of you. We didn't believe that he'd show up here. I figured this was the last place he'd want to come back to.
4: Why is that?
7: Well, this is the town where he was arrested. And he used to live here, so people are more likely to recognize him.

0: Me. It was quite a chase, and it ended with him crashing his car into a tree. His little brother died.
1: Was Vic hurt?
0: Yeah. It left him with a permanent limp. But he said later that the car accident was a good thing. Shook him up physically and mentally. He told us he was going to change, and for a while it seemed that way. He learned to be an electrician in jail, and after he got out, he made a pretty good business around town doing just that. I was happy for him.
1: So what went wrong?
0: No telling. For whatever reason, he decided to rob the bank. We caught him with some
2: Is
0: of the loot.
2: Ski mask?
3: Listen to me, I was
0: He still maintains his innocence. Said he was set up by, his picture's in today's paper. Yeah, there he is. That's Brad Diamond.
1: Oh, head of the Gentle River Boating Club?
4: Gentle River.
0: Yeah, that's him. He's been a teller at the bank for, 10 years or something. Nice guy. Real popular in town. Vic should have chosen someone else to blame it on.
1: So, what do we do now?
0: Nothing. Just go about your business as you normally would.
1: Okay.
0: And, of course, give us a call if anything happens.
5: Do you want a snow globe of the Morgantown skyline?
1: Got one, thanks.
5: Oh. How about a Monongahela keychain?
1: Oh, let me see. Okay.
5: I can't believe you like this gift shop junk.
1: Not me, it's Jack. The tackier, the better.
6: Hello, did you find everything?
5: Uh-huh.
6: You know we have the Gentle River Singing Trout on sale.
1: Oh, really?
5: Gentle River.
6: Yeah, it's in the back corner. You push the fin and he sings, "Take Me Home, Country Roads."
1: Oh, I have to see that.
5: I'll wait here.
6: Have you checked out our invisible dog leashes?
5: No, thank you.
7: Excuse me. Has anyone turned in a jacket? I lost mine near the river.
5: Vic!
7: Oh, hey. It's Connie, right?
5: Yeah.
6: So you said a jacket, sir?
7: Yeah, a leather one?
6: I'm afraid not. Would you excuse me for a moment? Ma'am, allow me to demonstrate. If you push his gill, he also sings, "Take Me to the River."
7: Wait a minute.
5: Hmm?
7: You said my name. How'd you know my name?
5: Well, you must have told me earlier.
7: No, I didn't. You saw a picture of me. Was it on the news?
5: Well...
7: Come on now. What did they say? I saved your life.
5: They know you're here, Vic.
7: Oh, great. Man, I can't believe they figured it out already. You're not going to tell anyone about seeing me, are you? No, you won't.
5: Huh?
7: Let's get out of here. Do you have a car?
5: Yeah, but Vic...
7: Come on then, let's go. Into. This wasn't supposed to happen.
5: You could just let me go.
7: Keep driving. I'm trying to think. Turn at the light.
5: Okay.
7: And keep it slow. I don't want to be noticed.
5: Where are we going?
7: Don't worry about it.
5: I thought you claimed you were innocent.
7: I am.
5: Well, then, don't you think kidnapping me makes you look guilty?
7: Stop pestering me. I'm trying to figure this out. You just drive.
5: Okay, sorry. So, what was in the jacket pocket?
7: I told you I'm trying to think.
5: I'm just curious. You went to a public place to get it.
7: So?
5: So, I thought you were trying to lay low.
7: It had my brother's watch in the pocket, okay? It's the only thing I have from him. I dropped it when I saved you from the river. Now, for the last time, keep quiet and drive.
5: Okay, that's it.
7: What are you doing?
5: I am not going one more mile until you tell me what's going on. You said you're innocent. Now tell me what happened.
7: Why should I?
5: Because I may be the only person who's giving you the benefit of the doubt. Let me see if I can help.
7: All right.
5: That's better.
7: It was April 13th. I was at Gentle River Park. Brad Diamond. He's a teller at the bank. He called me out of the blue and met me there.
8: I've got a business proposal for
7: you. Said he wanted me to help him rob the bank since I was really good with robbing places and knew about electricity. He had some deal rigged up where the power could be cut to the doors. I told him flat out, no way.

0: Thought I was doing you a favor, man.
1: He wasn't too happy, but he said okay. I thought that was the end of it.
2: But it wasn't.
1: No. Pretty soon, I heard about a robbery at Brad's bank. I figured Brad must have gotten somebody else to do his dirty work. But then... Hang on, I'm coming! Oh, Tim. Officer Hartzell.
3: Hey, Vic. Listen. I gotta tell you, this is really hard.
1: What?
3: Well, I'm sorry, but I have a warrant to search your house and your car.
1: Why?
3: Well, the security tapes from the bank robbery last night look suspicious. I tried to convince the sheriff that you had nothing to do with this, but he insisted that I search your house anyway.
1: What do you mean the tapes look suspicious?
3: Well, there was a man with a limp and a ski mask on the security tapes, and they found electrical tools outside. I mean, the sheriff thinks that all those things point to you.
1: What? That's ridiculous.
3: I know. I'm sorry. Really.
1: Well, sure. Search all you want. I've got nothing to hide. He was apologizing the whole time he looked around. He didn't find anything until he pulled up the carpet in the back of my car.
3: Hey, wait a minute. What's this?
1: What?
3: Where'd you get all this money, Vic?
1: It's not mine.
3: Is this your ski mask?
1: No.
3: Oh, Vic.
1: I'm not smart, but it didn't take much time to figure it out. Since I still knew his plan, Brad had to keep me from blabbing. So he put the evidence in my car.
4: Why didn't you tell the police about this?
1: I did. But no one believed me. Brad denied everything in court, said he'd never even met me before. Trial was a joke.
4: This still doesn't explain why you're back in town.
1: What do you think? I'm going to pay Brad a little visit.
4: Why?
1: He's going to pay for what he did.
4: Vic, you can't go for revenge.
1: Why not?
4: Because you're innocent. Look, if you're patient, it'll all come out and you'll be free. I'll talk to Officer Hartzell. He'll help us. He wants you to be free.
1: How do you know that?
4: Well, I could tell when I talked to him.
1: Wait a minute. You talked to him? You went to the police? You're the one who turned me in?
4: Well, I didn't...
1: How could you? After I saved your life and everything?
4: I'm sorry.
1: Stop the car.
4: Vic, please.
1: Stop! Get out.
4: What?
1: Get out of the car. Goodbye, Connie. Thanks for all your help.
5: 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International Ice Cream Month this month. 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Is such a thing even possible? Well, you can make your own mind up after...
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5: So what is the recipe? Well, Josiah's been having it every night. We get milk and we add in protein powder, but not just any protein powder. Some sweetened like vanilla. We've got a chocolate one or a caramel one. That tastes great. And we put it in an ice cream maker. We have the Ninja Creamy, but there's lots of different ones on the market. And it turns it into tasty and I believe healthy ice cream. And the protein powder we have actually has not an artificial sweetener, but a natural sweetener found in a fruit that God made in Africa. This little bit of spice, you could say, tastes sweet without actually having all the sugar. It tastes great. This ice cream, high in protein, very healthy. Josiah's been having dessert, probably being tricked. Maybe his taste buds are tricking him. He thinks he's having a sweet treat, but he's having a hearty meal. Is such a thing possible? Do you think it is healthy? Or am I just kidding myself? Let's get back to the adventure.
4: He told me the whole story, officer. You've got the wrong man pinned for this. Vic said...
3: Connie, we've heard the whole story before. He told you Brad Diamond framed him, right?
4: Yeah. But listen,
3: I want to believe him. I really do. In fact, I went further than anybody investigating his story. But I know him too well. He's a liar. He made up some wild story the last time he was caught, too.
4: This time, I think it's different.
3: I wish it was. I miss the old Vic. I'd like to have him back. but it's not gonna happen. Now, unless there's anything else, I'll let you two get back to your hotel. Mrs. Allen, we'll be on the lookout for your car. It should turn up. Do you need a ride somewhere?
2: Oh, it's not that far. We'll manage.
3: All right. Goodbye, then.
2: Goodbye. Do you want to head back to the hotel?
4: No. We have to figure out how to prove that Vic is innocent.
2: What?
4: Brad said that he and Vic never met. Maybe we could prove that they did. If we can show that Brad lied, well, that would blow the case wide open.
2: I think you need to let the police handle this.
4: But they won't. They've given up. I have to do something.
2: Why?
4: Because I wouldn't be here if it weren't for Vic. No matter what else he may have done, Joanne, he risked his life to save me. I think I can risk being wrong if I can save him.
7: Hello, welcome to the Gentle River Park Visitor Center. How may I be? Oh, hey, it's you again. Did you come back for the singing trout after all?
4: No. We were wondering if you were working here on April 13th.
7: Nope. I just started a couple weeks ago.
4: Oh, well, you have security cameras here, don't you?
7: Yes, of course.
2: Are any of them outside?
7: No. We don't really expect folks to shoplift the trees. Why?
4: Well, we're trying to figure something out. We hoped you'd have videos of the park.
7: Like what? You know, like raccoons in the trash cans, birds building their nests?
4: Not exactly.
2: We knew it was a long shot. Wait. Birds.
4: What?
2: Sir, do you have a phone book?
7: Sure. It's right by the phone. There in the corner.
2: Thank you.
4: What are you thinking?
2: Oh, another long shot. There. Hello? Carnegie Art Gallery? I'm sorry for the confusion, Mrs. Murphy.
8: Oh, that's all right.
2: We were wondering if you went to Gentle River Park on April 13th.
8: The 13th?
2: Mm-hmm.
8: Oh, heavens, I don't know. I have to look at my schedule. Come on in. Now, let's see here. Let me check my journal. What's this all about, anyway?
4: Well, we were hoping you saw two guys talking.
8: Oh, goodness. You can't expect me to remember that. Though I do recall that week was an especially active one for the cowbird. Oh, of course, I'm sure you already knew that.
4: You think you could have taken a picture of them?
8: The cowbirds? Oh, my, yes, I must have fun.
4: No, the two guys talking.
8: Well, even if I did go to the park that day, I wouldn't have taken that kind of picture. I only photograph animals.
4: Oh, boy.
2: I suppose it wouldn't hurt to check anyway.
8: No, it wouldn't, except... Nope. I wasn't at the park on April 13th.
4: You weren't?
8: Nope. I always mark it down when I go. You see, right here.
4: Oh, great. Another dead end.
8: Now, wait a minute. We could check the stationary.
2: The what?
8: The stationary video camera. I have it set up to monitor the nesting habits of the eastern kingbird. Oh, it's a lovely bird, too.
4: Can we see the video?
8: Notice how this kingbird uses low ground nesting?
2: I'm not seeing much of anything in the background. Picnic tables and children playing.
8: Oh, did you see that? There went a black-capped chickadee. Unlike most of these birds, it doesn't migrate. It's permanent.
4: Wait, stop there.
8: What?
4: I saw something in the background. There, see them? Two men at the far picnic table.
8: Oh, yes.
2: One is definitely Brad. I recognize him from the picture. But is that Vic? His back's turned.
4: Could you rewind a little?
8: Sure.
4: Look, as he comes up to the table, he's walking with a lamp. That's gotta be him.
2: Oh,
4: this is the proof we need.
8: Oh, I'm so glad to hear it.
4: Quick, Joanne, we have to call the police.
2: Oh. Hello?
9: Yes, Mrs. Allen, this is Officer Hartzell.
2: Hold on, Officer. You tell him, Connie.
4: Thanks. Officer, this is Connie Kendall, and we have a videotape of Brad and Vic meeting, just like Vic said.
9: Really? Where? When?
4: At the Gentle River Park. He was...
9: You know what? Forget the details. Just bring it to the station immediately.
4: We will.
9: Oh, and tell Mrs. Allen that we found her car. It was near the marina on the river.
4: The marina? Why would Vic go there?
9: Well, that's what we'd like to know.
4: Where's Brad Diamond now? Is he at the bank?
9: No. Every Friday afternoon, he goes out on his boat on the river to... Oh, no!
4: We're too late!
7: Hello, this is Alpha One. What's up, Tim?
10: Brad, have you seen Vic Hamilton anywhere?
7: Vic? No. Why?
10: We think he might be coming after you.
11: What?
7: Hello, Brad.
11: Victor!
10: Brad?
7: Cut it out! What do you want from me, man?
1: I think you know.
3: Come in. Brad, what's going on? He's not answering.
4: Is Vic on the boat?
3: I don't know for sure.
4: Can I try?
3: Go ahead. Get him to talk while I send the police boat out.
4: Okay. Vic, listen to me. We found a tape of you and Brad meeting. It proves your story. Vic, are you there?
12: It's too late.
4: What? No, we can prove your innocence.
12: Yeah, right. You're just saying that to stop me.
4: No.
12: It won't work. You don't really have a tape.
4: Yes, we do. You and Brad are sitting at a picnic table. You're wearing a black and white striped t-shirt.
12: It's still too late.
4: What do you mean?
12: Brad has to pay. That's all that matters now.
4: But that's crazy. You were innocent before, Vic. Now you'll be guilty of murder. Is that what you want? Listen to me. You saved my life, and now I'm trying to save yours. Please, Vic, don't ruin your last chance.
12: All right. I think you better come pick us up.
3: Okay, thanks, John. Goodbye. Well, the district attorney says that this new evidence is definitely enough to bring the case back to trial. I owe you an apology, Vic.
1: Huh?
3: I should have believed you, and I'm sorry.
1: Oh, it's all right. I should be apologizing to everyone, especially you, Connie. You did believe me, and I let you down.
4: It's okay, Vic.
1: No, it isn't. I'm probably going back to jail, this time for assault and battery.
3: I'll help you at the trial, Vic. I can't guarantee anything, but the sentence should be lighter when they take your circumstances into account.
1: But I could be free right now. If only I'd listened to you in the car, Connie. I really thought I'd changed.
4: Well, I think you did. Don't forget, you stopped everything to save me. There's still a part of you that cared about something other than revenge.
2: There's hope, Vic. Others can see it in you, even if you can't see it yourself.
1: I'll have to think about that. And it looks like I'll have a lot of time.
3: Come on, Vic. We gotta get going.
1: Goodbye, Joanne.
2: Goodbye.
1: Connie.
4: Goodbye, Vic.

0: In Romans 12, the Apostle Paul tells us not to repay evil for evil. Do not take revenge, he says, but leave room for God's wrath. For it is written, "It is mine to avenge, I will repay," says the Lord. Usually there are things we can do to make sure people don't get away with crimes and other bad deeds. But sometimes there's nothing we can do. And it can be frustrating to stand back and let God deal with these people in His own way. But we should trust that justice will prevail, one way or another. That is God's promise. Adventures and Odyssey is a presentation of Focus on the Family. 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Our vocal talent included Katie Lee, Janet Waldo, Gary Klemmer, Shirley Mitchell, Dale Ingram, and Bill Holmes. Our sound designer was Todd Bastide, and our producers were Marshall Younger and Bob Hoos. And I'm Chris, hoping you'll join us again next time for more Adventures in Odyssey.
1: Well, Mitch and kids, that's all for today's show. We've got our co-host Josiah here. Josiah, have you ever been treated badly?
2: No.
1: Always good? Oh, well, I guess he can't relate. But maybe when you're a bit older, you can relate to the adventure today.

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1: Hi, I'm Brooke, and my favourite Bible verse is Isaiah 41:18, which says, I will open up rivers for them on the high places.
2: I will give them fountains of water in the valleys.
1: I fill the desert with pools of water. Rivers fed by springs will flow across the parched ground.
2: That's Isaiah 41:18.
1: And this is Vision Kids.
3: Vision Kids!

0: right.
1: Now, Jenny Fleck, what I want to know is, where are my sewing needles?
0: Sebastian.
1: What?
0: It's not that kind of sewing.
1: Oh.
0: Okay?
1: What kind of sewing is it?
0: No, I think it would be a very good idea.
1: What would?
0: If maybe I took over the singing.
1: Oh, no.
0: And you listen.
1: Not
0: learn
1: fair.
0: A little bit about what this is all about, okay?
1: No.
0: You go and sit over there.
1: But I've been practicing for weeks and weeks. Oh, can I do that? Dum, da dum, dum, dim, dim, dum, dum, dum, dum.
2: Went sewing one day, and some of the good seed it fell by the wayside.
1: What's a wayside?
2: And the birds of the air came and ate it with glee.
1: I like these bits.
2: And that was the end of that part of the seed.
1: Oh dear. Oh, I missed the dum-de-dum bits. Oh well, I saw not even supposed to be here.
2: A sower, wait.
1: Oh,
2: one.
1: Stop it. I just want to turn. And some of the good seeds sprang up right away.
0: Off my strings.
1: Sorry.
2: Cause it fell on the rocks where the soil weren't deep.
1: Help, I'm a thirsting seed. And it wasn't, not weren't.
2: And when the sun rose, it was scorched by the heat.
1: Oh, yeah, well, I'm not going to stay out here and get scorched by any heat. And besides, I haven't got any sunscreen.

0: just where it lay.
1: Now it's my turn to sing, with the thorn, then the thistle, then the weed, then. Oh, and with the thorn, then the... Well, do you know, I still didn't get it right. With the thorn, then the thistle, then the weed, then such like.
0: Till I grew up and choked it, and it vanished from sight.
1: Jerry.
0: Just like you're going to, Sebastian.
1: Now, Tim, you're supposed to be

0: Well, you see, this guy who owned it really looked after it very well.
1: Then as spring was sprung, there was corn everywhere.
0: 30, 60, 100, 200, 400, 590,000 times as much was planted and more. Now can we sing it? Next time through. I saw her as a... Not this time.

0: I feel that it's me. I never thought about it quite like that before. I suppose I have got a few weeds here and there that need pulling out.
1: We are the future. We are Vision Kids.
2: Well, you've made it. You're here. It is Vision Kids, the 24/7 stream of everything to do with kids' content. Of course, we have the Adventure and Odyssey every weekday, but we've got a lot more. Radio drama theatres on the weekends, the 24/7 stream of music, friendly voices. Make sure you let everyone know about it. If they haven't heard already, Vision Kids is live, and it could be a kid's stuff kid, or you could be an honorary kid's stuff kid who's a little older. I mean, that's okay too. It's more.

0: No yawning.
1: G'day, it's Andy Kirk here. In 1980, software consultant Tim Berners-Lee was having trouble keeping track of all his notes, so he designed a piece of software to access everything on his computer through random links. He called it Inquire. Then he got another idea. What if he could link all the information on many computers all over the globe? After years of thinking about this, he sat down at a computer in December 1990 and in a few weeks created the first browser and server. It was really not a whole lot of work, he claims. The hard part was still to come, convincing people he was onto something. Part of that involved coming up with a name for it. Colleagues referred to it as the hypertext thing, but Berners-Lee knew he needed something a bit more inspiring. He first called it the mesh, but eventually he called it the World Wide Web. His friends said it will never take off, but as we know, it did. What dream lies in your heart that people say it won't take off? Let me say, take a chance and give it a go. I'm Andy Kirk. Super
2: Kids. Vision Kids.

the Jam Zoo. As you can hear, there's lots of animals. We can hear the baa of a sheep, the moo cow, the quack of a duck, the roar of a lion. Oh yes, and the tweet of a bird, that's always a good one. And then we have the neigh of a horse. Well, I've been studying

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1: This is Vision Kids.
2: Fun Bible stories, Vision Kids. It's Quick Sticks. Yeah, can you say it really fast? Quick Sticks. Quick Sticks. Quick Sticks. Ooh, can you say it faster than me? Quick Sticks. Quick Sticks. It's hard to say Quick Sticks really fast, but you can experience Bible stories told in a very entertaining, engaging way based on God's Word. It's Quick Sticks. We feature it here on Vision Kids.

Timmy. 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Let me hear you. 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

0: 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And now the waves. 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I need a hurricane. And more waves. Oh, and everybody rock back and forth. It's a terrible storm. Oh, help us, Jesus. Help us.
1: Thank you, Jesus.
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1: Vision!

mother's womb. 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Your works are wonderful, I know that full well. My frame was not hidden from you when I was made in a secret place. When I was woven together in the depths of the earth, your eyes saw my unformed body. 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

0: Wow.
1: You know what, children? 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And the bar bars aren't in the Bible. I put the bar bars in later. Can you do it without the bar bar do bar bar? It's very hard, so let's try it.
0: Ready, set, go!
1: We all like sheep have gone astray. Each of us has turned to his own way. But the Lord has laid on him the iniquity of us all. Sing, oh, da, da, da, da. By Isaiah 53, 6. That's it. Everyone together. 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

0: 36. 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Wait. 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Would you like another one? Fine, they're free. Now I'm going to give you lots of claps now. 150. Well done. You did well.
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4: Hey.
3: Moses had a brother named Aaron and a big sister called Miriam. Miriam had looked after him when he was placed into a basket in the reeds as a little baby. And Aaron had helped Moses when he had to go and talk to Pharaoh, so they'd both been super helpful to him along his journey.
4: But one day, Miriam and Aaron got annoyed with Moses because he had married someone they didn't like. They started to talk badly about Moses and said to each other, "Has God only spoken through Moses? Hasn't he spoken through us too?"
3: God heard what they said and knew that they were trying to make Moses look bad. So he called Moses, Aaron, and Miriam to the tabernacle of meeting so that he could talk with them.
4: God came down in a cloud and called out to Aaron and Miriam, and they both came forward.
3: Then God said to them, "I talk to prophets in visions and dreams, but I trust Moses the most, and I speak to him face to face. So why were you not afraid to criticize and speak badly of Moses?" Then the Lord was very angry with Miriam and Aaron, and he left. And as the cloud moved away from above the tent, Miriam stood up and her skin had turned white from leprosy, which was a very yucky disease.
4: When Aaron saw what had happened, he cried out to Moses and said, "Please don't punish us for this sin we have been so silly to do."
3: Moses called out to God and asked him to heal Miriam. And God said to Moses that he would heal Miriam, but first, she would need to spend 7 days outside the camp, just as a person with leprosy would normally do.
4: And so Miriam was kept outside the camp for 7 days, and then she was completely healed and could go back with everyone else.
3: It's interesting that God heard when Aaron and Miriam were speaking badly about someone else. It's always a good choice to speak good things about other people and not to speak bad things even if they're not around. That's good for us today.
4: Yep.
3: Have a great day.
4: Bye.
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1: Hey, I got a question. Why did Jesus come down?
2: Abby, that's a great question, and I think we can answer it with a song. Come on, kids, sing along. Jesus came

0: to us.
1: Hey guys, I like your singing.
0: Well, hello. Kids, meet Mr. Donut Man.
2: Hey, Mr. Donut Man.
1: Hello.
2: We were just singing about why Jesus came down to earth.
1: Hey, that's wonderful. Mind if I sing along?
2: Sure.
0: Mr. Donut Man, that would be great.

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1: So does that answer the question?
2: Yeah!
0: And that's why God came down to us.
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1: Hi, I'm John Avery Whittaker, but most folks call me Whit. Actually, it's not Mr. Whittaker here, it's Dan from Vision Kids. But you're going to hear Mr. Whittaker's voice in less than 15 minutes. That's right, the adventure in Odyssey is about to start. Don't go away, it's coming up real soon.

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6: Hoi hoi, welcome to the show today, Vision Kids. It's Friday, so we're heading to the Bible verse of the week. It's Colossians 2, 9 to 10. It says, "For in Christ all the fullness of the deity lives in bodily form, and in Christ you have been brought to fullness. He is the head over every power and authority." Wow, that's some pretty impressive words from Colossians 2, 9 to 10. We've got an adventure coming up soon.

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3: Finished with your breakfast, Joanne?
4: Yes, I'm ready to go.
3: It was a good idea to eat out here. Mm. Such a pretty spot.
4: I'm glad we took this route. I'd forgotten how beautiful West Virginia is this time of year. The rushing water, the mountains. Oh,
3: the tree sap.
4: What?
3: This picnic table's covered with it. My hands are all sticky.
4: Oh, well, I'm sure there are bathrooms at the visitor's center.
3: No, it's all right. I'll just wash them in the river.
4: Be careful, Connie. That's a pretty fast current.
3: Joanne, it's called Gentle River Park. I don't think...
4: Connie!
3: I'm okay. I almost fell. It's deeper here than I thought.
4: Don't scare me like that.
5: Oh, hi there. Welcome to Odyssey. I'm John Avery Whittaker, but most folks around here call me Whit. Why don't you get the whole family together and join us for another exciting adventure in Odyssey?

0: you. The water was so fast. I didn't know what to do.
1: It's all right, ma'am. Oh. Calm down. Oh. Everything's okay now. Whew. You gotta be careful here. The current will rip your feet right out from under you. Whew. Are you sure you're all right?
0: Oh, apart from our wounded pride, I think I'll live. Thank you. You saved my life. I can't believe you fought the river.
1: Oh. It's no problem. I swim like a fish. Well, I gotta go.
0: No, please, don't rush off. I'm Connie, by the way. This is Joanne.
2: Hello.
1: Good to meet you. Now I better be off.
3: Hello. Hello down there. Is everyone okay? I saw the whole thing from the ridge.
1: We're fine, thanks.
3: Oh, you're quite the hero. Hey, don't I know you from somewhere?
1: No, I'm just passing through. I get that a lot.
3: Oh, well, why don't I take a picture of the two of you?
1: No pictures, thanks. I've got to go.
0: Wait, mister.
2: Well, the least we could do is take you to dinner.
1: No, thanks. You ladies stay safe. Bye.
0: Well, that was a little strange.
3: Well, it certainly was.
2: Are you a reporter?
3: Oh, heavens no. I'm a wildlife photographer.
2: Oh?
3: Maybe you've heard of me. Wilda Murphy?
0: Can't say that I have.
2: What kind of wildlife?
3: Well, I'm especially well known for my work with birds.
2: Oh.
3: Gentle River Park is one of the best places in the state to see the gold-winged warbler. But of course, I'm sure you already knew that. If you're interested in the birds, you know, you can see some of my work at the Carnegie Gallery in town while you're

0: out. Okay. I'm freezing. How's your hot chocolate, Connie?
1: Oh, it's good. It's just what I needed.
0: I was checking the map. If we get back on the road by noon, we should make it to Washington.
1: Joanne, look!
0: What?
1: On the TV!
0: What?
1: It's the guy who saved me!
0: Oh, turn it up!
2: The grand jury found Vic Hamilton guilty of bank robbery late yesterday afternoon.
0: Oh, no.
2: However, shortly after his conviction, Hamilton escaped custody during his transfer to prison.
1: What?
2: Police are asking anyone who has seen this man to immediately contact their local authorities.
0: We better call the police.
1: Oh, this doesn't make sense. I mean, he saved my life. How could he be a bank robber?
3: Well, that's not what you would expect, Fish and Kids, as we take a break. It's International Ice Cream Month at the moment, and I thought I would talk a little bit about that. Now, ice cream's been around for a long time. Well, it's hard to say when it started. People say it started in China when people added milk together with some ice, and they added camphor, which is not something that's particularly tasty. It sort of smells like wood and is very bitter, but I guess back in ancient China, that's what you'd need to do to make something interesting. They didn't have all the cool spices today. But with sugar, that started maybe 1,000 years ago in the Middle East. But as we know it today, creamy, full of flavor, about the 16th century. So 500 years ago, maybe 300 years ago in some places. And there's a famous saying, ice cream. You scream, we all scream for ice cream. Have you heard that before? And what is the most popular ice cream flavor in the world? Is it vanilla or chocolate? Or maybe something else? Well, it's vanilla. Chocolate comes in second. And number three, can you guess it? It's cookies and cream. You can see that at many ice cream shops. Our co-host Josiah loves having ice cream lately. In fact, he has ice cream almost every day. But there's a little secret. It's actually pretty healthy. I might share my healthy ice cream recipe, if you can believe it, after we get back to the adventure.
4: Did he say anything else to you?
1: No, he just hurried away.
4: All right, well, thank you for the information, both of you. We didn't believe that he'd show up here. I figured this was the last place he'd want to come back to.
0: Why is that?
4: Well, this is the town where he was arrested. And he used to live here, so people are more likely to recognize him. But then again, Vic was never the smartest guy. He just about flunked out of high school.
1: You knew him?
4: Oh, yeah. He was a great guy back then. He and his little brother Sammy and I were friends.
1: What happened to him? I mean, do you mind telling us the story?
4: Not at all. It's kind of tragic, though. You see, after school, I went into the force, and he and Sammy, well, they made some mistakes. Just after high school, they committed a series of petty thefts, but he got sloppy and robbed a store where there was a police officer around the corner. Me. It was quite a chase, and it ended with him crashing his car into a tree. His little brother died.
1: Was Vic hurt?
4: Yeah. It left him with a permanent limp. But he said later that the car accident was a good thing. Shook him up physically and mentally. He told us he was going to change, and for a while it seemed that way. He learned to be an electrician in jail, and after he got out, he made a pretty good business around town doing just that. I was happy for him.
0: So what went wrong?
4: No telling. For whatever reason, he decided to rob the bank. We caught him with some of the loot.
5: Ski mask?
6: Listen to me, I was.
4: He still maintains his innocence. Said he was set up by, Well, here, his picture's in today's paper. Yeah, there he is. That's Brad Diamond.
0: Oh, head of the Gentle River Boating Club?
1: Gentle River.
4: Yeah, that's him. He's been a teller at the bank for, 10 years or something. Nice guy, real popular in town. Vic should have chosen someone else to blame it on.
0: So, what do we do now?
4: Nothing. Just go about your business as you normally would.
0: Okay.
4: And, of course, give us a call if anything happens.
1: Do you want a snow globe of the Morgantown skyline?
0: Got one, thanks.
1: Oh. How about a Monongahela keychain?
0: Oh, let me see. Okay.
1: I can't believe you like this gift shop junk.
0: Not me, it's Jack. The tackier, the better.

0: So, did you find everything?
1: Uh-huh.
0: You know we have the Gentle River Singing Trout on sale.
2: Oh, really?
3: Gentle River.
0: Yeah, it's in the back corner. You push the fin and he sings, "Take Me Home, Country Roads."
2: Oh, I have to see that.
1: I'll wait here.
0: Have you checked out our invisible dog leashes?
1: No, thank you.
4: Excuse me. Has anyone turned in a jacket? I lost mine near the river. I
1: can't. Vic!
4: Oh, hey. It's Connie, right?
1: Yeah.
0: So you said a jacket, sir?
4: Yeah, a leather one?
0: I'm afraid not. Would you excuse me for a moment? Ma'am, allow me to demonstrate. If you push his gill, he also sings, "Take Me to the River."
4: Wait a minute.
1: Hmm?
4: You said my name. How did you know my name?
1: Well, you must have told me earlier.
4: No, I didn't. You saw a picture of me. Was it on the news?
1: Well...
4: Come on now. What did they say? I saved your life.
1: They know you're here, Vic.
4: Oh, great. Man, I can't believe they figured it out already. You're not going to tell anyone about seeing me, are you? No, you won't.
1: Huh?
4: Let's get out of here. Do you have a car?
1: Yeah, but Vic...
4: Come on then, let's go. Into. This wasn't supposed to happen.
1: You could just let me go.
4: Keep driving. I'm trying to think. Turn at the light.
1: Okay.
4: And keep it slow. I don't want to be noticed.
1: Where are we going?
4: Don't worry about it.
1: I thought you claimed you were innocent.
4: I am.
1: Well, then, don't you think kidnapping me makes you look guilty?
4: Stop pestering me. I'm trying to figure this out. You just drive.
1: Okay, sorry. So, what was in the jacket pocket?
4: I told you I'm trying to think.
1: I'm just curious. You went to a public place to get it.
4: So?
1: So, I thought you were trying to lay low.
4: It had my brother's watch in the pocket, okay? It's the only thing I have from him. I dropped it when I saved you from the river. Now, for the last time, keep quiet and drive.
1: Okay, that's it.
4: What are you doing?
1: I am not going one more mile until you tell me what's going on. You said you're innocent. Now tell me what happened.
4: Why should I?
1: Because I may be the only person who's giving you the benefit of the doubt. Let me see if I can help.
4: All right.
1: That's better.
4: It was April 13th. I was at Gentle River Park. Brad Diamond. He's a teller at the bank. He called me out of the blue and met me there.
0: I've got a business proposal for you.
4: Said he wanted me to help him rob the bank since I was really good with robbing places and knew about electricity. He had some deal rigged up where the power could be cut to the doors. I told him flat out, no way.
0: I thought I was doing you a favor, man.
4: He wasn't too happy. But he said okay. I thought that was the end of it.
1: But it wasn't.
4: No. Pretty soon, I heard about a robbery at Brad's bank. I figured Brad must have gotten somebody else to do his dirty work. But then... Hang on, I'm coming! Oh, Tim. Officer Hartzell.
5: Hey, Vic. Listen. I gotta tell you, this is really hard.
4: What?
5: Well, I'm sorry, but I have a warrant to search your house and your car.
4: Why?
5: Well, the security tapes from the bank robbery last night look suspicious. I tried to convince the sheriff that you had nothing to do with this, but he insisted that I search your house anyway.
4: What do you mean the tapes look suspicious?
5: Well, there was a man with a limp and a ski mask on the security tapes, and they found electrical tools outside. I mean, the sheriff thinks that all those things point to you.
4: What? That's ridiculous!
5: I know. I'm sorry. Really.
4: Well, sure. Search all you want. I've got nothing to hide. He was apologizing the whole time he looked around. He didn't find anything until he pulled up the carpet in the back of my car.
5: Hey, wait a minute. What's this?
4: What?
5: Where'd you get all this money, Vic?
4: It's not mine.
5: Is this your ski mask?
4: No.
5: Oh, Vic.
4: I'm not not smart, but it didn't take much time to figure it out. Since I still knew his plan, Brad had to keep me from blabbing. So he put the evidence in my car.
1: Why didn't you tell the police about this?
4: I did, but no one believed me. Brad denied everything in court, said he'd never even met me before. The trial was a joke.
1: This still doesn't explain why you're back in town.
4: What do you think? I'm going to pay Brad a little visit.
1: Why?
4: He's going to pay for what he did.
1: Vic, you can't go for revenge.
4: Why not?
1: Because you're innocent. Look, if you're patient, it'll all come out and you'll be free. I'll talk to Officer Hartzell. He'll help us. He wants you to be free.
4: How do you know that?
1: Well, I could tell when I talked to him.
4: Wait a minute. You talked to him? You went to the police? You're the one who turned me in?
1: Well, I didn't...
4: How could you? After I saved your life and everything?
1: I'm sorry.
4: Stop the car.
1: Vic, please.
4: Stop! Get out.
1: What?
4: Get out of the car. Goodbye, Connie. Thanks for all your help.
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3: So what is the recipe? Well, Josiah's been having it every night. 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Some sweetened like vanilla. We've got a chocolate one or a caramel one. That tastes great. And we put it in an ice cream maker. We have the Ninja Creamy, but there's lots of different ones on the market. And it turns it into tasty and I believe healthy ice cream. And the protein powder we have actually has not an artificial sweetener, but a natural sweetener found in a fruit that God made in Africa. This little bit of spice, you could say, tastes sweet without actually having all the sugar. It tastes great. This ice cream, high in protein, very healthy. Josiah's been having dessert, probably being tricked. Maybe his taste buds are tricking him. He thinks he's having a sweet treat, but he's having a hearty meal. Is such a thing possible? Do you think it is healthy? Or am I just kidding myself? Let's get back to the adventure.
1: He told me the whole story, officer. You've got the wrong man pinned for this. Vic said...
5: Connie, we've heard the whole story before. He told you Brad Diamond framed him, right?
1: Yeah. But listen,
5: I want to believe him. I really do. In fact, I went further than anybody investigating his story. But I know him too well. He's a liar. He made up some wild story the last time he was caught, too.
1: This time, I think it's different.
5: I wish it was. I miss the old Vic. I'd like to have him back. But it's not going to happen. Now, unless there's anything else... I'll let you two get back to your hotel. Mrs. Allen, we'll be on the lookout for your car. It should turn up. Do you need a ride somewhere?
7: Oh, it's not that far. We'll manage.
5: All right. Goodbye, then.
7: Goodbye. Do you want to head back to the hotel?
1: No. We have to figure out how to prove that Vic is innocent.
7: What?
1: Brad said that he and Vic never met. Maybe we could prove that they did. If we can show that Brad lied, well, that would blow the case wide open.
7: I think you need to let the police handle this.
1: But they won't. They've given up. I have to do something.
7: Why?
1: Because I wouldn't be here if it weren't for Vic. No matter what else he may have done, Joanne, he risked his life to save me. I think I can risk being wrong if I can save him.
0: Hello. Welcome to the Gentle River Park Visitor Center. How may I be... Oh, hey, it's you again. Did you come back for the singing trout after all?
1: No. We were wondering if you were working here on April 13th.
0: Nope. I just started a couple weeks ago.
1: Oh, well, you have security cameras here, don't you?
0: Yes, of course.
7: Are any of them outside?
0: No. We don't really expect folks to shoplift the trees. Why?
1: Well, we're trying to figure something out. We hoped you'd have videos of the park.
0: Like what? You know, like raccoons in the trash cans, birds building their nests?
1: Not exactly.
7: We knew it was a long shot. Wait. Birds.
1: What?
7: Sir, do you have a phone book?
0: Sure. It's right by the phone, there in the corner.
7: Thank you.
1: What are you thinking?
7: Oh, another long shot. There. Hello? Carnegie Art Gallery? I'm sorry for the confusion, Mrs. Murphy.
8: Oh, that's all right.
7: We were wondering if you went to Gentle River Park on April 13th.
8: The 13th?
7: Mm-hmm.
8: Oh, heavens, I don't know. I have to look at my schedule. Come on in. Now, let's see here. Let me check my journal. What's this all about, anyway?
1: Well, we were hoping you saw two guys talking.
8: Oh, goodness. You can't expect me to remember that. Though I do recall that week was an especially active one for the cowbird. Oh, of course, I'm sure you already knew that.
1: You think you could have taken a picture of them?
8: The cowbirds? Oh, my, yes, I must have
1: done. No, the two guys talking.
8: Well, even if I did go to the park that day, I wouldn't have taken that kind of picture. I only photograph animals.
1: Oh, boy.
7: I suppose it wouldn't hurt to check anyway.
8: No, it wouldn't, except... Nope. I wasn't at the park on April 13th.
1: You weren't?
8: Nope. I always mark it down when I go. You see, right here.
1: Oh, great. Another dead end.
8: Now, wait a minute. We could check the stationary.
7: The what?
8: The stationary video camera. I have it set up to monitor the nesting habits of the eastern kingbird. Oh, it's a lovely bird, too.
1: Can we see the video?
8: Notice how this kingbird uses low-ground nesting?
7: I'm not seeing much of anything in the background. Picnic tables and children playing.
8: Oh, did you see that? There went a black-capped chickadee. Unlike most of these birds, it doesn't migrate. It's permanent.
1: Wait, stop there.
8: What?
1: I saw something in the background. There, see them? Two men at the far picnic table.
8: Oh, yes.
7: One is definitely Brad. I recognize him from the picture. But is that Vic? His back's turned.
1: Could you rewind a little?
8: Sure.
1: Look, as he comes up to the table, he's walking with a limp. That's gotta be him.
7: Oh,
1: this is the proof we need.
8: Oh, I'm so glad to hear it.
1: Quick, Joanne, we have to call the police.
7: Oh. Hello?
9: Yes, Mrs. Allen, this is Officer Hartzell.
7: Hold on, Officer. You tell him, Connie.
1: Thanks. Officer, this is Connie Kendall, and we have a videotape of Brad and Vic meeting, just like Vic said.
9: Really? Where? When?
1: At the Gentle River Park. He was...
9: You know what? Forget the details. Just bring it to the station immediately.
1: We will.
9: Oh, and tell Mrs. Allen that we found her car. It was near the marina on the river.
1: The marina? Why would Vic go there?
9: Well, that's what we'd like to know.
1: Where's Brad Diamond now? Is he at the bank?
9: No. Every Friday afternoon, he goes out on his boat on the river to... Oh, no!
1: We're too late!
10: Come in, Alpha One. This is the police. Pick up now.
0: Yeah, hello. This is Alpha One. What's up, Tim?
10: Brad, have you seen Vic Hamilton anywhere?
0: Vic? No. Why?
10: We think he might be coming after you.
0: What? Hello, Brad. Victor!
10: Brad?
0: Cut it out! What do you want from me, man?
11: I think you know. Come in. Brad, what's going on? He's not answering.
1: Is Vic on the boat?
11: I don't know for sure.
1: Can I try?
11: Go ahead. Get him to talk while I send the police boat out.
1: Okay. Vic, listen to me. We found a tape of you and Brad meeting. It proves your story. Vic, are you there?
12: It's too late.
1: What? No, we can prove your innocence.
12: Yeah, right. You're just saying that to stop me.
1: No.
12: It won't work. You don't really have a tape.
1: Yes, we do. You and Brad are sitting at a picnic table. You're wearing a black and white striped t-shirt.
12: It's still too late.
1: What do you mean?
12: Brad has to pay. That's all that matters now.
1: But that's crazy. You were innocent before, Vic. Now you'll be guilty of murder. Is that what you want? Listen to me. You saved my life, and now I'm trying to save yours. Please, Vic, don't ruin your last chance.
12: All right. I think you better come pick us up.
5: Okay, thanks, John. Goodbye. Well, the district attorney says that this new evidence is definitely enough to bring the case back to trial. I owe you an apology, Vic.
13: Huh?
5: I should have believed you, and I'm sorry.
13: Well, it's all right. I should be apologizing to everyone, especially you, Connie. You did believe me, and I let you down.
14: It's okay, Vic.
13: No, it isn't. I'm probably going back to jail. This time for assault and battery.
5: I'll help you at the trial, Vic. I can't guarantee anything, but the sentence should be lighter when they take circumstances into account.
13: But I could be free right now. If only I'd listened to you in the car, Connie. I really thought I'd changed.
14: Well, I think you did. Don't forget, you stopped everything to save me. There's still a part of you that cared about something other than revenge.
7: There's hope, Vic. Others can see it in you, even if you can't see it yourself.
13: I'll have to think about that. And it looks like I'll have a lot of time.
5: Come on, Vic. We gotta get going.
13: Goodbye, Joanne.
7: Goodbye.
13: Connie.
14: Goodbye, Vic.

0: In Romans 12, the Apostle Paul tells us not to repay evil for evil. Do not take revenge, he says, but leave room for God's wrath. For it is written, "It is mine to avenge, I will repay," says the Lord. Usually there are things we can do to make sure people don't get away with crimes and other bad deeds. But sometimes there's nothing we can do. And it can be frustrating to stand back and let God deal with these people in His own way. But we should trust that justice will prevail, one way or another. That is God's promise. Adventures and Odyssey is a presentation of Focus on the Family. 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Our vocal talent included Katie Lee, Janet Waldo, Gary Klemmer, Shirley Mitchell, Dale Ingram, and Bill Holmes. Our sound designer was Todd Bastide, and our producers were Marshall Younger and Bob Hoos. And I'm Chris, hoping you'll join us again next time for more Adventures in Odyssey.
1: Well, Mission Kids, that's all for today's show. We've got our co-host Josiah here. Josiah, have you ever been treated badly?
2: No.
1: Always good? Oh, well, I guess he can't relate. But maybe when you're a bit older, you can relate to the adventure today.

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1: Hi, I'm Quinn, and my favorite Bible verse is Isaiah 53:6. It says, "We all like sheep have gone astray. Each of us has turned to our own way. And the Lord has laid on him the iniquity of us all." That's Isaiah 53:6.

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1: Vision Kids! 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
2: dun, dun. You do it. Stop what you're doing and pray to Jesus.
3: Stop
2: what you're doing.

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1: Oh no.
0: Pray to Jesus when you're bored.
1: Whatever.

0: Wheezy.
1: What? Excuse me, what's that?
2: Oh, nudge. Shh.
0: Pray to Jesus when you're cranky.
1: Oh, I'm getting really cranky. I gotta count to three. One, two, three. Stop it.
0: Pray to Jesus when you're naughty.
1: Oh, no, it wasn't me. She did it.

0: He says, when you're hurting,
1: ow, that hurts.
0: Pray to Jesus when you're frightened.
1: Oh, what was that?
0: No, it's alright, it's only me.
1: Okay, phew.
0: Pray to Jesus when you're sleepy.
1: Oh, I like this one. Okay, sleepy.
2: Thank you,
1: Colin. I meant to do the actions. Don't go to sleep. Colin! Colin! Oh, wake up, Colin!
2: Oh, we're still doing the song. Sorry. Yes.
0: Pray to Jesus, mighty, mighty Jesus. Go. Stop what you're doing and pray to Jesus.
1: Stop what you're doing and
0: pray to Jesus.
1: Stop what you're doing and
0: pray to Jesus.

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3: Hey.
2: Moses had a brother named Aaron and a big sister called Miriam. Miriam had looked after him when he was placed into a basket in the reeds as a little baby. And Aaron had helped Moses when he had to go and talk to Pharaoh, so they'd both been super helpful to him along his journey.
3: But one day, Miriam and Aaron got annoyed with Moses because he had married someone they didn't like. They started to talk badly about Moses and said to each other, "Has God only spoken through Moses? Hasn't he spoken through us too?"
2: God heard what they said and knew that they were trying to make Moses look bad. So he called Moses, Aaron, and Miriam to the tabernacle of meeting so that he could talk with them.
3: God came down in a cloud and called out to Aaron and Miriam, and they both came forward.
2: Then God said to them, "I talk to prophets in visions and dreams, but I trust Moses the most and I speak to him face to face. So why were you not afraid to criticize and speak badly of Moses?" Then the Lord was very angry with Miriam and Aaron, and he left. And as the cloud moved away from above the tent, Miriam stood up and her skin had turned white from leprosy, which was a very yucky disease.
3: When Aaron saw what had happened, he cried out to Moses and said, "Please don't punish us for this sin. We have been so silly to do."
2: Moses called out to God and asked him to heal Miriam. And God said to Moses that he would heal Miriam, but first, she would need to spend 7 days outside the camp, just as a person with leprosy would normally do.
3: And so Miriam was kept outside the camp for 7 days, and then she was completely healed and could go back with everyone else.
2: It's interesting that God heard when Aaron and Miriam were speaking badly about someone else. It's always a good choice to speak good things about other people and not to speak bad things even if they're not around.
3: Mm.
2: That's good for us today.
3: Yep.
2: Have a great day.
3: Bye.
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2: My brother lost my favorite toy, which makes me really mad. 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But then I think of Jesus, who

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0: 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We're very glad you're listening. 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
1: Hi, I'm Evelyn, and my favourite Bible verse is John 3:16, which says, "For God so loved the world that he gave his one and only Son,
2: that whoever believes in him shall not perish but have eternal life."
1: That's John 3:16, and this is Vision Kids.
3: Vision!

0: I don't think we can afford that right now, Junior. How about a ball?
1: Thank you, Dad, for our day, for our trip to the mall, for the time.

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My frame was not hidden from you when I was made in a secret place. When I was woven together in the depths of the earth, your eyes saw my unformed body. 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

0: G'day, it's Andy Kirk here. 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I know it's happened to me. Sometimes people who are hurting inside lash out to make other people feel bad too. They feel so angry and hurt, they feel like they have to get it out. Often it comes out in a mean word directed at us. What you need to know is that you are special. No matter what they say, you need to hold on to that thought really tight and never let it go. You need to look in the mirror and remember that you are special. And words said to you can't hurt you. I'm Andy Kirk. Super
1: Kids. Helping kids look to God daily.
2: Vision Kids.
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0: 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And that's the truth.
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G'day, it's Andy Kirk here. A teacher took a vase with his hand and he filled it with stones. Then he asked his students if it was full. They all said yes. But the teacher responded, no, it's not, and he put a cup of sand in it. He then asked, is it full now? So the students responded no, because they knew his way of thinking. He said, well, that's true. And he took a cup of water and filled the vase again. Finally, he asked the students, what message do you get from that? A student responded, we can always insert something in what we think is full. And the teacher again said, false. What we get is a message that teaches us that we must put things in order according to priorities in our life. If we put the water in first, we would be unable to put the other things in. So make sure in your life you've got your priorities right, from the big ones down to the small ones. I'm Andy Kirk.

0: They're all just cute and cuddly little bit. 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Get it off me! Ah!
1: Ha, that guy's very funny. Yeah, I like you a lot, Steve. My fine guy. Yeah, we come back again soon.
2: Helping kids look to God daily.
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0: Hi, I'm Josh, and my favorite Bible verse is Joshua 1:9,
1: which says,
0: "This is my command, be strong and courageous.
1: Do not be afraid or discouraged, for the Lord your God is with you wherever you go."
0: That was Joshua 1:9,
1: and this is Vision Kids.
2: Vision!

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1: G'day, it's Andy Kirk here. A child found a butterfly's cocoon in his garden. One day, a small hole appeared. The boy sat for hours in his garden watching as the butterfly struggled through the opening. He decided to help the butterfly escape from its cocoon, so he grabbed some scissors and cut the remaining bit of the cocoon. The butterfly started to emerge easily, but it had a swollen body and shriveled wings. The boy kept watching the butterfly because he expected it to open up its wings and fly. He watched and watched, but nothing happened. The butterfly spent the rest of its life crawling around with a swollen body and shriveled wings. It was never able to fly. What this boy did not understand was that the restricting cocoon and the struggle required for the butterfly to get through the tiny opening was nature's way of forcing fluid from the body of the butterfly into

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1: We are Vision Kids.
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0: their favorite kilt.
1: Well, it had to rhyme. You're the one that said wilt.
0: Oh, that's okay.
1: It is?
0: Yep. You know why?
1: Why?
0: Because...

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1: a friend is a friend is a friend is a friend is a friend.
2: Vision Kids.
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0: Hi, I'm Luca, and my favourite Bible verse is Psalm 63, verse 1, which says, "You, God, are my God. Earnestly I seek you. I thirst for you. My whole being longs for you
1: in a dry, parched land where there is no water."
0: That's Psalm 63, verse 1, and this is Vision Kids.
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0: Hey guys, it's Andy Kirk. Today we have so many games that can keep us indoors. In fact, we spend on average 5 hours in front of a screen of some sort. These games include Wii, PlayStation, Xbox, computer, or our mobile phones. They can keep us entertained for hours, and they are great to have. But we need to remember to play them in moderation. Moderation means a little bit at a time. It means only having 2 scoops of ice cream instead of the whole bowl that will make you feel sick. There are other options. We have great games outside, some sport, reading a book, or hanging out with our friends and speaking face to face. Let's not spend our whole world living in an unreal world, but spend some actually living in reality. Give that some thought. I'm Andy Kirk.
1: Super Kids.
2: We are the future.
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2: 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Come on.

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0: This is Vision Kids.
1: You were lying in your bed. You were feeling kind of sleepy. But you couldn't close your eyes because the room was getting creepy.
2: Were those eyeballs in the closet?

0: What are you gonna do?
1: I'm going to call the police.
0: No, you don't need to do anything.
1: What? Why?
0: Because...

0: I worry?
1: Not a bit. I know whatever's gonna happen. The God can handle it.
2: I'm sorry that I scared you when you saw me on TV.
1: Well, that's okay, because now I know that God.

0: about the mum and dad verse, because there's lots of mums and dads here, children. So if your dad is crusty and your mum's in a flap... Children, put your hands up if your dad is ever crusty. Oh, no! Children, keep your hands up if your dad is crusty and he's here today. Oh, no.
1: Go and stop it, kids. Put your hands down.
0: Children, put your hands up if your mum is sometimes gets in a flap. Oh, no! Hands down, hands down. Children, put your hands up if sometimes you're naughty. Hands down. Mums and dads, put your hands up if sometimes your children are naughty. Oh! Well,
1: if your dad is crusty.

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0: 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I'm Andy Kirk. Super Kids.
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1: Helping kids look to God daily.
4: 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There were birds, there were lions, there were zebras and monkeys and every other animal in between. And all the animals joined together to make their respective noises, to participate in the biggest dance party the jungle

0: We are the future.
1: We are the future.
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7: Hi, I'm Atia, and my favourite Bible verse is Luke 8:11,
6: which says, "This is the meaning of the parable. The seed is God's word."
7: That was Luke 8:11, and this is Vision Kids.
8: Vision.

0: grandpa.
1: Huh? What are you talking about? What's a rooster and mashed potatoes have to do with being a pirate?
0: Hey, that's right. We're supposed to sing about piratey things. Oh.
1: And who's ever guessed a chipmunk? That's just nonsense. Why even bring it up? Am I right? What do you think?
0: I think you look like Captain Crunch.
1: Huh? No, I don't.
0: Do too.
1: Do not.
0: You're making me hungry.
1: That's it. You're walking the plank.
0: Says who?
1: Says the cabin. That's who.
0: Oh, yeah? Aye, aye, Captain Crunch.

0: look good in leggings.
1: You just don't get it.
2: And we've never been to Boston in the fall.
1: Pass the chips. Who's got the remote control?
0: Here it is. Time for Gerardo.
1: It's definitely time for Wapna.
0: Oh, I don't like this show. Hey, look. I found a quarter.
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1: and just for us.
2: Big

0: Super Kids.
1: Hey guys, it's Andy Kirk here. Sometimes we feel as though we can't keep on going. How about all those superheroes that are out there that we watch? I'm sure they sometimes feel like they could give up, but they keep on trying. I think the only reason that they defeat the bad guys is because they have a secret weapon. It's not often mentioned. It's called perseverance. There's a story about a frog who fell into some milk one time and he was just going to give up. He wasn't a superhero, he was just an ordinary frog, but he just kept going around and around and around and persevered until ultimately that milk turned to butter and he jumped.

0: 24/7 and just for us.
1: This is Vision Kids.
2: Hi, I'm Michaela, and my favourite Bible verse is Philippians 4:13,
1: which says, I can do all things through Christ because he gives me strength. That's Philippians 4:13, and this is Vision Kids.

0: Vision Kids.
1: Vision Kids.
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3: You do it. Stop what you're doing and pray to Jesus.
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3: what you're doing.

0: pray to Jesus when you're crying.
1: Oh no.
0: Pray to Jesus when you're bored.
1: Whatever.

0: noisy.
1: Excuse me, what's that?
0: Pray to Jesus when you're cranky.
1: Oh, I'm getting really cranky. I gotta count to three. One, two, three. Stop it.
0: Pray to Jesus when you're naughty.
1: Oh, no, it wasn't me. She did it.
0: Pray

0: Jesus, when you're hurting.
1: Ow, that hurts.
0: Pray to Jesus when you're frightened.
1: Oh, what was that?
0: No, it's alright, it's only me.
1: Okay, phew.
0: Pray to Jesus when you're sleepy.
1: Oh, I like this one. Okay, sleepy.
0: I feel like...
1: Colin? I meant to do the actions. Don't go to sleep. Colin! Colin! Oh, wake up, Colin!
2: Oh, we're still doing the song, sorry.
0: Yes. Pray to Jesus, mighty, mighty Jesus. Go on. Stop what you're doing and pray to Jesus.
3: Stop what you're doing and
0: pray to Jesus.
3: Stop what you're doing and
0: pray to Jesus.

0: made the crickets to jump on the ground. 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
1: God made the kookaburras laugh at you and me.
0: God made the seagulls so flappy and free. 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

0: you gonna get to heaven?
1: Maybe we can take a taxi. 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

0: Kirk here. Today I want to talk about the 90-10 principle. It will change your life. This principle is that 10% of life is made up of what actually happens to you, and 90% of life is decided by how you react. You can't control the 10% of whether someone's saying a hurtful word, a teacher being a bit hard to get along with, or bullies. But you can respond in a positive way, and that's the 90%. You determine that 90%. So today, whatever comes your way, make sure you're responding in a positive manner. I'm Andy Kirk. Super
1: Kids. 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

0: Hi, I'm Noah, and my favourite Bible verse is Psalm 23, verse 1 to 2, which says, "The Lord is my shepherd, I lack nothing. He makes me lie down in green pastures. He leads me beside quiet waters." That's Psalm 23, verse 1 to 2. And this is Vision Kids.
1: Vision!

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1: We are Vision Kids.
2: Station manager Lester Chase here. I have prepared a great classic hymn for your listening enjoyment. All right. I hope this goes well. Here we go. I am weak, but thou art strong. That's how it starts. Jesus, keep me from all wrong. 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

world of toil and snares. 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That's right, splendid.

0: Hey guys, it's Andy Kirk here. They presented a chest x-ray to a cardiologist and he only saw the heart. They present it to the pulmonary physician and he only saw the lungs. They present it to an orthopedist and he only saw the bones, and so on. But no one saw it as a whole unique image. Isn't that the way we do things sometimes? Each one sees what we see of interest. Sometimes we don't see the whole image. Take a step back and try and see things or situations as a whole rather than just through one viewpoint. I'm Andy Kirk. Super
1: Kids. We are the future. We are Vision Kids.

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1: Vision Kids.
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1: Mother, please, you must eat.
2: My dear Charles, you must be brave.
1: Don't talk like that, Mother. All you need to do is eat.
2: Charles, listen to me. Sometimes bad things happen to good people. We will never understand why on this side of heaven.
1: Mother, stop. You're scaring me. Stop.
2: I spoke with Oliver and Eloise. They will take care of you.
1: No! No! No!
3: Isabel!
4: Mummy?
2: What?
1: Father!
2: Oh, Charles!
4: Oh, Mummy!
2: Oh, Father! I live! Oh, God of mercy! Be everlasting! Praise for your deliverance!
3: Amen! Oh, oh my darling!
2: Oh, Father, you were dead!
3: It was nothing short of a miracle.
2: How did...
3: We will explain later.
4: Mummy, what's the matter?
3: My darling, you're so pale. You must eat something.
5: I brought some soup.
1: Oh, here, Mother, eat your soup.
2: Yes. I'm hungry again. Oh, glorious day.
3: Yes.
5: Oh, no, don't do anything.

0: How is Lady Isabel?
1: Sleeping. She is still very weak.
0: What will you do now?
1: We will wait until the madness is over, and then we'll head back to France.
0: There may not be much of it left. The revolutionaries will not stop until France has been burned to the ground.
1: Perhaps. But it is our home. What will you do?
0: I have no home anymore. I am considered a traitor to both my country and my cause. I must leave forever.
1: And Richard?
0: I hope to see him one day and beg for his forgiveness. Not a moment goes by that I don't feel the pain of his wounds, the ones that I caused.
1: Julius, a wise and godly man, Francois Fenelon, once said, "The great physician who sees in you what you cannot see knows exactly where to place the knife. He cuts swift and deep into your innermost being, exposing you for who you really are. But pain is only felt where there is life. And where there is life is just the place where death is needed most."
0: What are you saying?
1: God has begun a work in you, and he will complete it. Except a grain of wheat falls into the ground and dies, it abides alone. But if it dies, it brings forth much fruit.
0: You've given me a lot to think about. Thank you.
1: No, thank you, Julius. And may God be with you.
2: Father!
1: Yes, Charles?
2: May we go to the shop and get Pepin now?
1: Yes, let's do that.
3: Hello again, sir.
0: Ah, yes, hello. Nice to see you.
4: Thank you.
0: You've come back for your bird?
2: Yes, where is he?
3: I don't hear him.
4: Is he still in the back?
0: Actually, I'm very sorry to say this, but Pepin is gone.
2: Gone?
0: After you left, he started flying around his cage and squawking like I've never seen him.
2: What?
0: This morning, I opened the back door to replenish my flour bin and the bird was gone.
2: No.
0: We have a cat, but I haven't seen any feathers or anything.
2: Feathers?
0: I'm very sorry.
2: Oh, Pepin.
4: Oh, Charles.
2: Pepin.
4: I know you love that bird. Oh, my son.

0: Well, it's good to be home.
1: Home. It's awful.
2: They've destroyed everything.
3: They stole my doll collection.
1: Why, Father? Why would these rebels want to ruin our house?
0: The madness of the past few months was much worse than damaged houses and stolen dolls. We are blessed to have survived.
1: They won't come back, will they?
0: Fighting is not over. It has just temporarily subsided. The king and queen are dead, and there are new people trying to start a government.
1: Oh, my mother's china.
0: Isabel, damage to a few plates.
1: I know, Jean. I'm blessed that God spared us, and many in this country lost so much more than their dinner plates.
0: I know.
4: My lady, Sir Jacques.
0: Richard!
2: Richard!
4: I received word that you were back.
0: Oh, it's so good to see you, my dear friend.
5: Are you well?
4: I laid in bed for weeks, but I am getting around better every day.
0: Thank God!
4: My brother sent a message by courier that your needs were being cared for in Swavia.
0: Where is he?
4: I don't know. Probably in Switzerland by now. I don't believe I'll ever see him again.
1: I'm sorry, Richard. But we hope that he finds our saviour.
2: Or maybe the Lord will find him.
0: Well spoken, Charles.
1: Yes.
0: Richard, you must tell us all that has happened in France. We only know what we've read in the newspaper.
4: Oh, we have much to talk about. But first, I have something for you. Come. Some tea for you?
0: Richard.
1: Richard, you're not our servant anymore.
4: I will always be your servant, as well as your friend. But tea is not the only reason I brought you in here. I have a gift for you.
1: Oh.
4: It's under this linen.
3: What is it?
4: Shh! I'm giving away my surprise. It was all very strange. He simply flew into the room one day.
1: He migrated all the way back here from that man's shop.
4: You have quite a bird here.
2: We have quite a god.
0: Yes, we do, Charles. Quite a

0: Wow.
1: Yes, wow.
0: Whoa, how do you do that? Just appear out of nowhere.
1: Oh, I don't know. I just happened to be in the right place at the right time, just like you. So tell me, Jeremy, the D'Urlough family was rich, so everything went well for them, right?
0: No, it was terrible. Horrible. Just awful.
1: Reminds me of somebody else's day, I know. But the very things that were hard for the D'Urloughs turned out to be for their benefit. Remember the storm and the fog that Charles and his mother went through?
0: It protected them from the bad guys.
1: Exactly, it did. And when Richard was wounded, those wounds changed the heart of his wayward brother. This is the way God works, Jeremy. He takes the bad, inverts it to good, and multiplies the blessings. Now, can I ask you to do me a favor?
0: Sure.
1: You have had yourself a very hard, very tough day. From your alarm clock going kaflooey to your mom telling you that you're going to move. But I want you to forget about all that for a moment. And I want you to look up at the stars.
0: Okay.
1: Now I want you to imagine how big God is. And I want you to imagine how big God's love is for you. When you move to your new place, there might come a time when you're feeling down. When you do, go outside at night and look up. As you gaze at these millions of sparkling orbs and glowing worlds that God created, I want you to remember these words. For I know the plans I have for you, declares the Lord. Plans to prosper you and not to harm you. Plans to give you hope and a future.
0: Thank you, Mr. Finian.
1: You're very welcome, Jeremy. Are you feeling better now?
0: Yeah. Yeah, I am.
1: Good. That's because you're seeing better. And just wait until you read the other two stories in that book.
0: Oh, I don't know if I'll have time. I have to be home soon.
1: Oh, you'll have time. Later. After all, this book is yours to keep. For you.
0: For me?
1: For you.
0: Thank you very much.
1: Well, you're welcome very much. So, Jeremy, whenever you're feeling down,
0: look up.
1: Mm-hmm. And remember.
2: 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Incidentally, von Schmidt was also the author of The Basket of Flowers and The Captive, which are also available in this series. 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The bookend story was by John Fornov. The sound was designed by Alan Hurley. The music composed by John Campbell. It was directed by John Fornov. Jess Harnell played Finian Jones. Tim McCartney was Jeremy. Eddie Carroll played Jerry Rigsby. Jacques was Ian Cullen. Poppy Elliott played Isabel. Andrew Williams played Richard. Sheila Shand Gibb played Eloise. Oliver was played by Richard Sims, Charles by Oscar Elliston. Lena was Lily Carson. Julius and the shopkeeper were played by Andy Harrison. Alexis and the captain by Stephen Greif. Genevieve and Dominique by Joan Moon. Sebastian and the doctor by Robert Benfield. Stuart Pendred played Colin. Rosie Code played Amelia. And the soldier was played by Doug Rivolta. Recorded at the Soundhouse Studios in London. Our producer, John Fornoff. Associate producer, Bob Hoos. Our London casting director, Philip Glassborough. And our executive producers, Mark and Deborah Hamby. And I'm your host, John Rhys Davis. We've enjoyed our visit with you. Come back soon. You're always welcome here at Lamplighter Theatre.
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0: Well, hello there. It's good to have you back. You're always welcome here at Lamplighter Theatre. On our last visit...
1: Hi, Mr. Finian.
2: Oh, a rough day, I understand.
1: Terrible. Horrible. Just awful.
2: Welcome to the Universitarium.
1: Kind of like the planetarium?
2: Oh, much, much more. Whenever I'm having a terrible, horrible, awful, worser day like you, this is the place that I come to. When my little world seems out of control at times, I just look up. And I remember that God has a much, much bigger plan than I can ever ask, or think, or imagine.
1: You want me to read something? The Unexpected Guest and Other Tales.
2: Enjoy. We can talk about it later. Under the stars.
3: They will kill anyone.
4: So what should I do? Hide here?
3: They will search here. You must flee.
4: Where?
3: Out of France. To Suavia.
5: Have you decided to join the revolution?
3: No.
5: Then I shouldn't have opened my door to you.
3: I am not your enemy. I am your brother.
4: It's open. Run, Jack.
5: If you'd like to die by my gun today or die by the guillotine tomorrow, it makes no difference to me. Your liberator will die now.
6: Julius, don't shoot again. It's your brother.
5: What?
4: Can you help us?
7: Come in, my dear. We'll take care of you.
1: Pepin, you're going to a new home now. They're nice people and you will love them. What's the matter? Stop!
8: Pepin!
1: Pepin, come back!
8: Where did he go?
1: Pepin! He's gone.
6: Julius, there's a fire.
5: I know. I started it.
6: What? Why?
5: To divert attention.
6: What?
5: Baron Durlo, don't ask questions. Run out of the back door and go to Richard's house. Amelia will give you instructions.
9: What is happening here? Julius, stop! What are you doing with the prisoners?
5: I am moving them.
9: They are to be executed in 2 hours. Why do you care?
5: I simply think it would be a better idea to
9: put the prisoners back in their cell and help us put out the fire. What are you waiting for, Julius?
5: Hurry, open the cell, Jock. It's open. Throw him in. Lock it.
9: Julius, I never took you for a traitor. You will die for this!
5: We must go.
10: Wait! What about me?
9: I will hunt you down. I will organize an army to find you and kill you. You will never be a free man again, Julius!
5: We're free! Don't celebrate yet. We're not safe. Jacques, you must flee to my brother's house. After I free the rest of the prisoners, I'll meet you there and help you find your wife.
6: What? Why are you doing this for me?
5: Helping you is a cause worth fighting for. I was blind to it before. Besides, I cannot stay in France. They will kill me on sight.
6: Then I will meet you at Richard's house. God be with you, and thank you. Colin, where will you go?
11: I have family in Switzerland. I'll go there.
6: May God protect you and deliver you.
11: Thank you, my friend. If ever there was proof of a God, I believe I have seen it here today.
6: It is not proof you need. It is faith.
12: Jacques, thank God.
11: Hello.
12: I heard you were to be executed today. How did you...
11: Julius rescued me.
12: Julius?
11: It's too complicated to explain now. Do you know what happened to Richard?
12: Yes. He's in the hospital.
11: He is alive?
12: For now. They won't let me see him.
11: Is my Lena here?
12: Yes. Lena, come here.
13: Coming. What do you want? Oh, Daddy!
11: Oh, Lena.
13: Daddy.
11: I thought I'd never see you again. Are you well?
13: I'm much better, Daddy. Amelia's nursed me back to health.
5: Hello, Amelia.
12: Julius, what are you doing here?
5: Amelia, I cannot tell you how sorry I am.
11: He is helping us.
12: How could you believe him? This could be a trick to find your wife and murder her, as he will you.
11: Julius risked his life for me. From what he has shown me today, he is worthy to be trusted.
5: It took Richard's courage and sacrifice to awaken my hardened conscience.
12: Time will tell.
11: Where are Isabel and Charles?
12: Suavia.
11: Suavia?
12: It was unsafe for them to stay here. They left without Lena because she was too sick for the journey.
11: Where in Swavia?
12: We don't know. Richard said goodbye to them at the Rhine. The rebels will search for you here. You must leave now.
11: With no money to travel, this journey will be a severe test of our faith.
12: You're not as poor as you think.
11: Where did you get this?
12: It's yours. You were always generous and kind. You lent money to so many when they were facing hard times. They wanted to give some of it back to you.
11: Yeah, but how?
12: Richard collected as much as he could before his attempt to rescue you.
8: I will procure a horse and cart. Jacques, you and Lena can ride in the back.
12: You have no time to lose. Go.
11: Thank you, Amelia. You will not be sorry for trusting Julius.
12: We will see.
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19: The fire is contained on the south side.
18: Good. Have you found Julius?
19: No.
18: How could you be so foolish? Allowing him to lock you in the cell.
19: Well, we both trusted him too much.
18: We will talk about this later. How many prisoners escaped altogether?
19: 14.
18: 14? We cannot let this news spread. The government will think we have been weakened, especially if they know the escape was led by one of our own.
19: Yes, sir.
18: I know what we'll do. Make a list of all that were to be executed this morning. Give this information to the newspaper and tell them the executions were carried out.
19: Yes, sir.
20: Did you find Pepin?
21: No. No sight or sound of him. We searched until dark.
20: Oh, poor Charles.
7: Oh, poor boy.
21: Here, a bit of good news. The newspaper says that the revolution seems to be quelling a bit.
20: Oh, may I see it?
21: Certainly.
20: Thank you.
21: Where is Charles this morning?
20: I let him sleep in longer today. He's been a bit overwhelmed lately, and now the loss of his bird.
7: It would be no wonder if the child slept for a month.
21: Could you please pass the bread, Eloise?
7: Yes. Would you like the butter as well?
20: What?
21: What is it?
20: No. No!
21: Isabel!
20: No!
21: What was in the newspaper?
7: 14 enemies of the state executed. The Baron Jacques Darrow? Her husband has been executed.

0: we ever going to find them?
1: I don't know.
0: How do you know Julius is leading the horse in the right direction?
1: I don't. Julius knows as much as I do. I have thought of every possibility of where they could be. I've tried to think like your mother. I've tried to think like your brother. I've followed logic. I've followed instinct. And still I've not found them.
0: Then shouldn't we do like you've taught us? Shouldn't we pray?
1: Yes. Thank you for reminding me.
0: Dear God, please help us find Mother and Charles, because we can't find them without you.
1: We're holding on to your promises, Lord.
0: Amen. Amen.
1: I am confident God will lead us to your mother and brother. He has led us to this point.
0: But where are we? We're in the middle of nowhere.
1: Your mother escaped unharmed. I was rescued in an extraordinary way.
0: Yes, but...
1: Do you see that man in front of us leading the horse?
0: Yes.
1: It is nothing short of a miracle. He saved my life. The God who can change a heart so dramatically can help us to find your mother and Charles.
2: Please, my dear, you must eat.
3: I am not hungry.
2: You are sick and weak.
3: I cannot eat.
2: You must.
3: Leave me, please.
2: Yes, of course. We should call the doctor.
4: I don't have to be a doctor to know what is wrong with her. She's heartbroken.
2: She won't eat. She won't even look at me. She's been in the room staring at the wall for days.
4: She's going to die of starvation.
0: Daddy, I'm hungry.
1: Yes, I suppose we should eat now. Julius?
5: Yes?
1: We need to eat. Could you stop at the shop here?
5: Yes, of course. Whoa!
1: Come, let me help you down.
0: Thank you, Daddy. That's better.
1: Are you coming in with us, Julius?
5: No, I should stay on the lookout in case there's trouble.
1: Very well. We'll buy some bread for you.
0: Daddy, how long will we keep looking for them?
1: Forever, if we must.
0: I mean tonight.
1: All night, if we must. Hello there.
6: Hello. Can I get something for you?
1: A loaf of bread and a wedge of cheese, good sir.
6: You look like you've been doing some travelling. You'll enjoy our fresh baked bread. In fact, it's just out of the oven.
0: Thank you, monsieur. Have you seen my mother and brother walking through here? She has long, pretty black hair, and my brother's hair is curly.
6: No, I'm sorry.
1: It would have been a week or so ago.
6: Can't say I remember.
1: If you do see them, would you please let them know that they are being searched for by their husband and daughter?
6: Certainly. Here you are, sir.
1: Thank you.
6: You're welcome, sir.
0: What's that?
1: What?
0: Do you have a pet bird? It sounds like a canary.
6: Actually, we just found it yesterday. Or rather, it found us. It flew into our shop out of the clear blue sky. How did you know it was a canary?
0: We had one as a pet. May I see it?
6: Yeah, certainly. Come through. We put it in the back.
0: Daddy, come. I know that song. Daddy, it's Pepin.
1: Pepin? How?
0: Charles took Pepin with him.
1: Lena, there is very little possibility.
0: It is him. Look at his bad wing.
1: It is Pepin.
0: They must be close by.
7: Reinmann!
6: We're back here, Oliver.
7: Do you have any... Oh, Pepin.
0: Excuse me, how do you know Pepin's name?
7: There is a boy staying with us. It was his bird. It flew away from us 2 days ago.
1: Is the boy's name Charles?
7: It certainly is.
0: Oh!
1: God be praised. I'm his father.
7: Of course, Baron de Lowe. But we thought you were dead.
1: I stand before you alive and well by the mercy of God, my friend. Sir, maybe come back for the bird later.
6: Absolutely. It sounds like you have a family reunion to attend.
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12: Vision Kids.

0: floor?
1: Oh, yeah.
0: I got down on my knees.
1: Uh-huh.
0: I said my very first prayer.
1: Amen.
0: You know the Holy Ghost, he met me there.
1: Well,
0: I stepped on the rock. The rock was sound. Uh-huh.

0: on my knees.
1: Right there.
0: I said my very first prayer. Oh, yeah, now the Holy Ghost, he met me there. Oh, I stepped on the rock. The rock was sound. And oh, the

0: We are the future.
1: We are the future.
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5: 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That's Mark 12, 30-31, and this is Vision Kids.

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0: Land ho! Super Kids. Hey guys, it's Andy Kirk. The words think and thank come from the same original word, which reminds us that being thankful comes from thinking about all the great things we have in our life. If I was to ask you to think of the three best things you have in life, I'm sure you could and very quickly respond and then be thankful for these things. When we don't think of these things, we actually spend our time wishing we had other things that we don't have. So today, why not spend our time thinking and being thankful for all the things that we do have? I'm Andy Kirk. Super
1: Kids. Vision Kids.